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0: Fuck you, it's Trump. He's going to get up and he's going to cuss. He's going to say something one day that's kind of terrible because he doesn't have any filter. And then the next day he'll still say something you love or laugh at. And it's just, all this is baked into the cake. We all understand this now. But if you can, zoom out just a little bit. You don't have to go global again. Look at every American president in modern history before Trump compared to Trump. Divorced 3 times? That's, if you were sitting somebody down before Donald Trump came and you were interviewing candidates to be president of the United States of America, maybe you had 10 of the sharpest, most accomplished guys, governors and senators and all these guys, and you were sitting down and you're just, hey, we just need to check a couple boxes and make sure you're qualified. If you found the most qualified guy, governor, handsome, blah, blah, whatever, had everything else, and then you get to, what's your marriage history? And he says, oh, I've been divorced 3 times. Get out. Nope. Prior to Trump, that's a non-starter in America. Didn't hurt Trump at all. Why? Trump cusses. Everyone knows it. He cusses publicly now, more publicly than he ever used to cuss. He has privately cursed like a sailor. I know this from people who know him. He has privately cursed like a sailor his whole life. I'm not passing any judgment here. That's just what he does. But Trump will cuss publicly. He just said the S word in a speech the other day, publicly, behind the microphone. You never, ever heard an American president cuss in your lifetime, ever. It's just not what you did. You didn't do it. Trump doesn't go to church. Trump knows that he has to reach out and has done a pretty good job of reaching out to the evangelical community and things like that. I'm not judging, or nor do I know what his personal beliefs are. This is not about that at all, but even Democrat presidents before Trump, they had to go to church once in a while. Even if they didn't believe, even if they didn't want to, that's just baked into the cake. The American president, he's not going to cuss, and he needs to go to church. What's your church? What church did you grow up in? Trump doesn't even pretend like he grew up in a church. He doesn't go now at all. If he shows up, he'll pull. Remember what he did? I think it was at a funeral. Was it at a funeral? I think it was at a funeral. One of the funniest Trump moments, just such a Trump moment of all time, is they were at some service, and I don't quote me on it being a funeral because I don't remember, this a while back, but Trump's sitting in the front row of this church service, and they're coming by, and Trump just pulls out a wad of cash from his pocket and drops it in the offering plate. It was just such a Trump thing, you know, hey, yeah, sure. But Trump doesn't pretend. So how is Donald Trump president? Business background, as anybody who's that powerful, business background, has some things in it that aren't lovely. How is he president of the United States of America? What explains that? Is it just him? Is it just that he's just so charismatic? He's just the bee's knees. And that's why he could get past all these things that would have been deal breakers for every single president before him. No, not it at all. Is he charismatic? Of course, I'm not denying that. Donald Trump is president of the United States of America because if you zoom back out and you're looking at that globe, there is a trend happening, not a national one, not a local one. There is a global trend happening right now, and Donald Trump rode that wave. And I don't mean that insultingly. He has been a critical leader for that wave. But Donald Trump rode an international global trend into being the two-term president of the United States of America. And I'll come back to this part of it because we have to explain this a little further. But why do I think the America First movement will continue on and it get better and stronger and better and stronger, and the next system disruptor will be smarter and meaner, as I've said many, many times before, because I do not believe and have never believed that this thing is about Donald Trump. This thing is bigger than that. It's bigger than me. It's bigger than you. What is happening right now is bigger than the United States of America. There is something global happening, and we'll talk about that next.
1: 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Back soon.
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0: It is the Jesse Kelly Show on a fantastic, wonderful Wednesday. Remember, you can email the show, jesse@jessekellyshow.com. If you're just joining us now, I'm answering the question, a very good question of why have I said, when it hasn't happened to other presidents like Reagan, why have I said that this America First movement will continue to grow after Trump? It should die, shouldn't it? The leader's about done, 2.5 years, probably about to be a lame duck president, maybe with the Democrat House. That should be it, right? No, because Donald Trump is the result of a global trend. Now, before we get to the global trend, which is going to be an obvious thing what's coming, let's talk about the global trend that has been happening for a while, the bad version of it. Now, you and I have had this discussion before. But patriotism is one of those things we know we want. We understand that it's good. It's good to love your country, to be a patriotic person. I'm glad that you are a patriotic person. But I think even patriotic people from time to time undersell how critical patriotism is for a nation. You must have a country full of people who love it. If you have a country of people who don't like it or even are indifferent to it, the country is going to fall apart. In my home, when the trash is too full, me or the kids will take out the trash. Why? The trash is full. We love this place. Let's get a new trash bag in there so we can throw things away. Some place to sneak the vegetables in when Nob isn't looking. You understand? If we had a home full of people who hated it, screw the trash. I'll throw my garbage on the ground. Patriotism is essential. But there's more. Patriotism in leaders is essential. Not necessarily just politicians, although that's a critically important part. Human beings are not equal. You know that. I know that. You read all the time about this guy who's incredibly successful, or this guy who's incredibly successful, this guy's a president, this guy's a CEO, this guy's, he came from nothing, he's worth $25 billion. And you look and you think to yourself, I could never do that. And yeah, you're probably right, because human beings are not equal. I could never do that. There are some people who have a skill set. It doesn't make them better than you, but there are some people born with a skill set, background, work ethic, whatever the case may be. They are going to be high achievers and leaders in a society, maybe political leaders, maybe business leaders, maybe military leaders, pick your industry leaders, but there are going to be people who rise to the top, and leadership matters a lot in life. You know how many stories there are of companies who are faltering and the CEO gets canned? And they bring in some hot shot and they're setting record profits the next 5 years. It happens all the time. It's football season right now. I know you're probably obsessed with that, about everybody is. Your team ever had a dog meat year or two or 10? And then you bring in some young hot shot coach and boom, Super Bowl time. Degenerate producer Corey's actually sitting right in front of me. I'm 45 years old. For the vast majority of my life, the New England Patriots were a pathetic joke. I grew up rooting for the Giants. I never let the Patriots occupy a second of my mind. They weren't even worthy of consideration. A worthless football team that never did anything at all. In comes Bill Belichick, in comes Tom Brady, and they're winning Super Bowls every freaking year. Leadership matters a lot. Leaders of a nation matter a lot. in the United States of America. We could go all the way back to our founding. We won't stay there, though. The men who founded this country, the Jeffersons, the Adams, the Washingtons, these types, had a deep, deep love for it. And they didn't do everything right, as you know. Nobody does. There's no flawless man. Even when we won the revolution and they became presidents and they were governing in the country, they made decisions undoubtedly that were wrong. This was the wrong move. Maybe this was a mistake. Maybe we shouldn't have done this. There's no question about that. I'm not saying perfect, but the decisions were made with the good of the country and the people of this country in mind. That's why the decisions were made. The Louisiana Purchase. It's actually a good example. Now, I love the Louisiana Purchase, but it was fairly controversial, at least a little bit from what you read at the time. We got it for pennies on the dollar, basically double the size of the United States of America. But the values at the time were, hey, that's a lot of money still. What? We just emptied the treasury. You see, you can argue good or bad, but Thomas Jefferson, he loved America and thought that would be good for the country. Now, this lasted for a long, long, long time. You can go all the way up to World War II and probably after. And politicians, they fought for this country. And I don't just mean served as a mail clerk for 6 months. Politicians took bullets for this country. John F. Kennedy Jr. almost died in World War II. Broken back that affected him so badly the rest of his life. Did you know that JFK wore a girdle? Every time you've ever seen a video or a picture of JFK, he had essentially a girdle on. It was for his back that was so wrecked thanks to World War II. Did you know that? Generals died in World War II and sent their sons to do the same. Patriotism across the board. Walt Disney loved America. Loved it. We lost that somehow, and then something happened. We'll talk about that in a moment. Before we talk about that, let's talk about something else we have lost. And it's just as important, if not more important, because this is about you personally, and it's about me. You have to have testosterone, not just as a person, as a country. Testosterone is necessary so you have energy, so your mind works correctly. You know, testosterone's for your mind, right? It's about your mind. It's about logical thinking. It's about so many things. And we are chugging poison in this country. Poison is in the water. Synthetic estrogens, this comes back to women's birth control. It's in the water, and it is destroying the T levels of this country, and we have to be proactive about it. That's what CHOQ is all about. CHOQ, natural herbal supplements. They don't just do male vitality stacks. That's what I take. They have female vitality stacks and CHOQ lit powder. And they have a pre-workout called Chad Mode. 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
7: For the heroes, I'm Lee Silicera, Fox News. Israeli Prime Minister Benjamin Netanyahu with gratitude for the passengers and the captain of the Fly Dubai jet after he was attacked by the co-pilot on a flight from the UAE to Tel Aviv.
8: The pilot who was there was an Indian pilot with he's very badly wounded. He's fighting, I think, for his life right now. But in an act of unbelievable courage, he managed to unlock the door to the cockpit.
7: On Fox's Hannity, once that happened, an Israeli man, a plumber, rushed in and subdued the co-pilot, then leveled the jet, which was in a dive. A secondary flight crew took over flying the plane moments later. Netanyahu was asked if Iran was responsible.
8: We see signs of not only from them, but from their proxies, that they're interested in perpetrating attacks, certainly by Hamas and by Hezbollah.
7: The co-pilot, an Omani national, is in custody in Saudi Arabia, where the jet made an emergency landing. Saying they've overstayed their welcome, Secretary of State Marco Rubio has ordered Iran's foreign minister and his delegation to the UN General Assembly to leave New York ahead of schedule. As according to the Associated Press, the Trump administration had granted them visas with severe restrictions to attend the meeting. Tennessee officials were unable to carry out the execution of convicted murderer Krista Pike after she apparently was still awake when she didn't respond to 2 doses of one of the drugs used.
9: Pike was originally scheduled to be put to death Wednesday morning before a federal court of appeals voted to pause the execution. The 3-judge panel voted 2-1 to consider whether allegations of childhood sexual abuse and its effect on Pike was fully considered at trial.
7: Fox's Grinnell Scott, America's listening to Fox News.
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7: Fortunately, a safe landing. I'm Chris DeMeo, Fox News. High drama thousands of feet in the air as a stabbing occurs in the cockpit of a flight from Dubai to Israel.
8: Fly Dubai tonight. The airline involved here has confirmed it has now suspended all flights to and from Israel as the investigation continues. Authorities, meanwhile, trying to figure out not only why this pilot decided to attack the captain of this plane, but also what were the intentions behind it. But obviously a very emotional day for many of the people who were on board. Some even saying at one point they thought they were going to lose their lives. Crowds tonight showing up to Ben Gurion Airport to welcome everyone back to Israel, including Prime Minister Benjamin Netanyahu. He met with one passenger still covered in blood who was said to be one of the people who bravely rushed into the cockpit to help restore order.
7: That's Fox's Jeff Paul in Tel Aviv. War Secretary Pete Hegseth announcing further reductions in military leadership during his State of the Force address today.
9: During the speech at the Marine Corps base in Quantico, Virginia, Secretary Hegseth acknowledged the cuts made thus far.
10: The number crunchers say we've fired 10% of the generals and admirals across the force, and that number sounds about right.
9: And the cuts yet to be made.
10: We've also reduced the overall number of general officer slots by an additional 10%. So, yes, 20% reduction across the board.
9: Hegseth called the move long overdue and that moving forward.
10: Every colonel who wants to be a general will have to pass and excel in a merit-based, performance-driven assessment.
9: The secretary said the Pentagon wants to only promote the top officers. Kevin Uretsky, Fox News.
7: Sources at the Pentagon confirming that hackers breached its personal database, exposing the sensitive personal information of about 3 million U.S. military and civilian personnel. 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
12: Caffeine can be really good for you and help a lot of things, and caffeine can be kind of bad for you.
13: It's a drug, and in its pure form, Chuck,
12: yeah.
13: It is a bitter-tasting crystalline powder.
12: Naturally, it's in the coffee bean and in chocolate and tea, but it's also added artificially in things like soda. 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It's blocking that adenosine. You're going to feel alert and awake. It's got that adrenaline going, and it's rewarding you with the dopamine. I mentioned the vicious cycle, the inevitable crash.
13: Right.
12: Like any stimulant drug, and you want more of it. 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All right, how about some health benefits?
13: Right.
12: They found everything from not develop Parkinson's disease to dropping your risk of various cancers.
13: Well, coffee actually is shown to reduce your risk of diabetes.
12: 4 cups a day, 50% less chance of mouth and throat cancer.
13: You should eat more grapefruit because grapefruit contains something called narigin, and it actually slows the removal of caffeine from your brain.
12: Okay.
13: So you enjoy its effects longer.
12: Nice.
13: Yeah.
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10: It is the Jesse Kelly Show. Final hour of the Jesse Kelly Show on a wonderful Wednesday. So we have a bunch of things I'm going to try to squeeze in this final hour. So here it is. I don't know what, I don't even know what order I'm going to do these in. Messaging on AI, getting better. 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
0: I can tell. It is the Jesse Kelly Show on a fantastic, wonderful Wednesday, a hump day. Remember, if you miss any part of the show, you can download it. iHeart, Spotify, iTunes. So before I get to these couple of stories, you know I love history. If you're a brand new listener, you may be shocked because it's been probably a couple months before I've done one, but every now and then, I'll just derail the show for a week, and I usually do it during hour two. I'll start a long history story talking about something, some period of time, some battle, some war, some something. I think the last one we did was maybe Napoleon, American Revolution stuff. I love history. I'm a history freak. I'm obsessed with it. And I haven't done one in a while. And the reason I haven't done one in a while is, I guess I'll just explain to you. I have a bunch of different things that interest me with history, and things will pop into my head and I'll think to myself, wow, I should do a history episode for them on this thing. And I'll dig into it. And it's not that I think it couldn't work. I feel like it kind of lacks pizzazz, or there's not enough there. I mean, it was maybe really, really interesting, but really, really brief, you know, not enough there to expand upon and not enough there to kind of learn lessons from. So I'll dive into something and I don't like it. Dive into something, I don't like it. And I've done that three or four times over the last couple months as I've been kind of bouncing around different subjects to do. I'll tell you one I rejected in case you're wondering. You're probably curious about that. One of the ones I decided not to do was Tamerlane. I've been doing a lot of reading on Tamerlane. He's one of the great generals. Timur was his name, but whatever. Tamerlane was one of the great generals, Mongolian, years after Genghis Khan, by the way. And I thought about doing it, but I decided I didn't think it would make a good history show for the show. So I just kind of just set it aside and I moved on. But I think I found one. I think I found one, and we've never done a history thing on specifically this. The Red Terror. You know what the Red Terror was? So I've brought it up a couple times recently. That's because I've been doing a lot of reading on it. Like I said, the research has already begun. After the Russian Revolution, where the Bolsheviks took out the Tsar, they took out the Russian government, basically, it was gone. They didn't go right from that into being this Soviet Union with a communist government. They had to butcher people and fight a war years. There was an army, the White Army, who stood against them. Endless purges and tortures. And it's just really, just a horrible, horrible period of time in there. We're talking, you know, 1918, this kind of span of time. It is known as the Red Terror. And man alive, the things you read, the things you learn about uniquely evil, I would again say. I think these are the most violent people who ever lived. You know in the Bible how you'll deal with a demon, Jesus will be dealing with a demon here, or someone will be dealing with a demon there, and how mocking and hissing they are, like mocking you in your face? That was Bolsheviks. They wouldn't just, look, if they thought you were a political enemy, they wouldn't just take you out of the house and shoot you in the head. they would parade you around naked, torture you, laughing, spitting in your face, not just doing things they thought were necessary, clearly finding deep, deep joy in doing the most horrible things you could possibly imagine. Trying to be as evil as possible. It'd be hard for someone like you, a normal person, but if I had you sit down and say, what would you do to do the most evil crap you could imagine, the most demonic crap you could imagine? Think about that. And that's what these people did over and over and over and over again. And you read these stories and your heart breaks for the Russian people. They had already been through so much, and they had been through a terrible war, and there was all kinds of famine and uncertainty. And, you know, Russia's generally a harsh place anyway, because the freaking climate is so harsh between the heat, the cold, and everything else. They had been through so much. And then this demonic black cloud, the Bolsheviks, descend on these people and created unimaginable suffering and death on purpose. That's one thing that I keep getting floored by, on purpose. They would write about it. They would brag about it. It wasn't an accidental policy. Oops, did they starve? On purpose. And they got off on it. They loved it. And that actually brings me to this, and it's something I brought up before. If you live in a blues... Anyway, so at some point in time, the Red Terror history is coming. I don't know when. I'm not going to tell you that because I don't know. At some point, I'm going to give you a Red Terror history thing. This brings me back to us, though. And this is part of why I'm passionate about it. Something I've talked about many times with you. If you live in a blue state, you don't know, and I don't know, all the evils and horrors that are still to come. They are without end. These things these people do are not accidental. They're not sorry. And the horrible, horrible results of these things, it doesn't make these people question anything because they want this kind of stuff to happen.
18: This case is something that is absolutely horrific. Let me pull up Elijah Hemingway's criminal history for everyone to see. Domestic battery. We have battery on law enforcement, burglary, and theft. Charges include rape, sexual assault, robbery, criminal homicide, aggravated assault. It goes on and on. And this couple was attacked in their home, in their bed. He died. She had critical wounds. And their children had to flee and escape to a neighbor's at 12:30 in the morning. And he was out on a non-cash bond. So tell me why you think that...
0: That was from Fox News. No cash. They had this monster. A monster who had, obviously, you heard the rap sheet, at least a little bit of it. That wasn't even half of it. Guy had been a monster his whole life. His entire life, that guy just hurt everyone around him. Rape, robbery, assault. That guy clearly had killed other people, had done nothing but hurt people his whole life. He got arrested again. They brought him in and said, hey, you can go. Goes out and butchers a pediatrician in his bed. Almost kills his wife. And when these things happen, good people say to themselves, wow, that's bad. Wow, that's, man, what policy was this? We should take a look at that. But the people who do these things are not sorry. They want these things to happen. Communists want you hurt. And you, if you don't believe me, you will when we talk about the Red Terror. Listen to this. This is Christopher Rufo talking about California putting pedophiles in your neighborhood.
21: This is Kevin Adams. He's a convicted child pornographer who, according to his probation report, still has a clear sexual preoccupation with minors and remains a danger to the public. But he's been housed here at 111 Taylor Street, a taxpayer-funded housing facility in San Francisco with 30 other pedophiles, rapists, and sex offenders. They're right next door to a daycare, a few blocks from a preschool, and down the street from an elementary school. And taxpayers are subsidizing criminalizing it all. For years, the city of San Francisco has been quietly dumping pedophiles into residential neighborhoods. We spoke with one resident at 111 Taylor Street who told us he was a convicted sex offender, but could resist the temptation of living in a neighborhood full of kids.
2: Seeing a minor is like, it's like walking the Tenderloin late at night. It's like, stay away from that person.
0: That guy's going to hurt someone. He is. And that's what they want. We'll be back.
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32: 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How could she have just gone down there and accidentally died? How could there have been no marks on her?
33: 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You know, everything from murder to UFOs to Bigfoot.
31: This season on Blood Trails, we're following the trail of 7 cases that start in the field and end in the shadows, where missing persons reports, half-buried evidence, and whispered suspicions blur the line between hunting story and homicide.
1: I just instantly started freaking out, yelling to the world, what's going on? I yelled, help. I mean, I'm out in the middle of nowhere. I had no idea what was going on.
31: From the frozen woods of Maine to the mountains of Montana, from an archery opener gone wrong in Wisconsin to a father's last walk through the Minnesota deer woods. 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
1: 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You know, it was tough.
31: 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Join me as we track the truth through tangled cover and cold case files, where every trail tells a story, and every story leaves its own trail of blood. Blood Trails.
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7: We're talking about peacocks.
8: 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The peahen is the female. They are not native to the United States, although they thrive in coastal, warmish areas.
7: So when you see that thing fully displayed, when that peacock wants to have a little good time with a peahen, that thing may go 5 to 7 feet in every direction.
8: 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Again, the peacocks will use it to try to ward off or intimidate trespassers in their territory, but for the most part, the whole thing is to impress the peahens.
7: And they will shake those feathers, and the shaking isn't just like, hey, look how pretty. Mm-hmm. Science has discovered semi-recently those vibrations are in lockstep with the peafowl's head feathers that they used to think were just for show, but mm-hmm. now they realize they vibrate at the same intensity and that they can actually, you know, sort of feel when those tail feathers are vibrating in their direction through their head feathers.
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15: 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The fact of the matter is all day long, every day, there are warehouses full of stuff getting just pushed off a cliff. 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
13: That's Ian Nagoski, who runs the Canary Records label.
15: A friend of mine said that what he loves is being the guy standing at the edge of the cliff, waving his arms, going, wait, no, let me look at those first before you throw them away. I think there might be some good stuff in there. I think there might be some stories. I don't think we should throw all those away yet.
13: We have a season, 10 episodes of stories from that realm, of things that were just barely saved, and in some cases, not saved at all. A bizarre tale of two infamous New Yorkers.
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12: Investigating the scare in the air in the Middle East. I'm Ted Lindner, Fox News. Israeli officials continue to investigate that attempted hijacking of a plane that was en route from Dubai to Israel. Fox's Jeff Paul with the latest.
13: Authorities right now trying to figure out why this pilot attacked the captain of this plane. But obviously a very emotional day, especially for all those passengers on board that plane to finally be back in Israel. Crowds showing up to Ben-Gurion Airport to welcome everyone back to Tel Aviv. Some of those passengers saying there was a moment there after the attack started when the plane was nosediving thousands of feet a second that they thought they were going to die.
14: It's very terrifying. You feel in a moment that you lose it. You lose it. You are not among the living people.
13: While Defense Minister Israel Katz is calling it a terrorist attack, Prime Minister Benjamin Netanyahu hasn't just yet.
12: President Trump hailing the U.S. military's exit from Iraq after ending its ISIS fighting mission. Fox's Jared Halpern.
15: The last American troops have withdrawn from Iraq, officially ending Operation Inherent Resolve.
16: This orderly departure of coalition forces and equipment from Erbil Air Base marks the end of a very expensive excursion into hell.
15: President Trump declared ISIS defeated in remarks at the White House and says the U.S. withdrawal is a victory for Iraq's new government. U.S. troops invaded Iraq in 2003, ousting then-leader Saddam Hussein. Forces withdrew in 2011 but returned 3 years later to help Iraqi forces defeat ISIS militants. At the White House, Jared Halpern, Fox News.
12: British Prime Minister Andy Burnham points the finger at Iran over the incident that sparked a terror alert at the U.S. run airbase.
17: But of course, it remains an ongoing, complex, and serious police investigation. And of course, we're working closely with our colleagues in the United States.
12: So, five men arrested have been released on bail. 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

0: he claiming Mr. Rogers had something to do with 9/11?
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0: Night of the Comet is one of the greatest movies. 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Well,
1: no, it's not, but...
0: I immediately back off that statement.
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0: Why should the pros who get, at least they get paid for it? 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
0: Yeah, he was Bing.
1: He was Bing.
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1: Yeah, I'm going to Bing this.
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18: Praise for a hero. I'm Chris DeMeo, Fox News. Israel's prime minister has been heaping praise on one of the passengers on board the Fly Dubai flight that nearly crashed into the ground.
19: A pilot on board an Israel-bound plane has been arrested after he stabbed another pilot and then sent the plane into a nosedive. Passengers managed to get into the cockpit and wrestled the attacker. One of those passengers, Yanav Hayoun, said he grabbed the controls and managed to pull the plane up. Israeli Prime Minister Netanyahu met Hayoun soon after the flight was over and told Fox's Hannity,
20: without his courage, we'd have faced a disaster of unbelievable proportions.
19: Hayoun told the Free Press he learned something about flight controls from the Canadian disaster documentary series Mayday. Jill Nato, Fox News.
18: War Secretary Pete Hegseth announcing further reductions in military leadership during his State of the Force address yesterday.
21: During the speech at the Marine Corps base in Quantico, Virginia, Secretary Hegseth acknowledged the cuts made thus far.
22: The number crunchers say we've fired 10% of the generals and admirals across the force, and that number sounds about right.
21: And the cuts yet to be made.
22: We've also reduced the overall number of general officer slots by an additional 10%. So yes, 20% reduction across the board.
21: Hegseth called the move long overdue and that moving forward,
22: every colonel who wants to be a general will have to pass and excel in a merit-based, performance-driven assessment.
21: The secretary said the Pentagon wants to only promote the top officers. Kevin Uretsky, Fox News.
18: The Senate confirming Keith Sunderland as Secretary of Labor by a party vote of 47-41. 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
22: What's going on, fellow sports fans? It's Andy West. Let's look back on this day in sports history, October 1st. We'll start off today way back in 1903, the first World Series game ever played. The Pittsburgh Pirates beat the Boston Americans 7-3 at Huntington Avenue Baseball Grounds. The Boston Americans would win the best of nine series. They'd become the Red Sox in 1908. Jumping ahead today in 1975, it was the Thrilla in Manila, where Muhammad Ali stops Joe Frazier in 14 rounds in the Philippines to retain his WBC-WBA heavyweight title. This was the third and final time the two fighters would meet. And today in 2004, Ichiro Suzuki collects his 258th hit of the season, breaking George Sisler's 84-year-old record for hits in a single season. Ichiro played a combined total of 28 seasons of professional baseball in Japan and the United States.
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10: Investigating a scare in the air. I'm Ted Lindner, Fox News. Israeli officials continue to investigate an attempted hijacking of a plane that was en route from Dubai to Israel. Fox's Jeff Paul with the latest.
11: Authorities right now trying to figure out why this pilot attacked the captain of this plane. But obviously a very emotional day, especially for all those passengers on board that plane to finally be back in Israel. Crowds showing up to Ben-Gurion Airport to welcome everyone back to Tel Aviv. Some of those passengers saying there was a moment there after the attack started when the plane was nosediving thousands of feet a second that they thought they were going to die.
12: It's very terrifying. You feel in a moment that you lose it. You lose it. You are not among the living people.
11: While Defense Minister Israel Katz is calling it a terrorist attack, Prime Minister Benjamin Netanyahu hasn't just yet.
10: Meantime, the Tennessee Department of Corrections confirming that Krista Pike survived the state's attempt to execute her by lethal injection on Wednesday night. Pike was sentenced to death for the 1995 fatal stabbing of her college classmate, Colleen Slemmer. Catherine Sweeney with Nashville's NPR station WPLN was a media witness for the execution.
13: They went through two rounds and she was still breathing at the end. It was very ragged. She lifted her head up and was looking around at one point. She said that she said that there was a spot that was burning and hurting and asked if that was normal.
10: Pike's attorneys say she was alive and snoring very loudly after the botched execution. She was taken by an ambulance from the prison. The Tennessee Governor Bill Lee has ordered an outside investigation and halted all executions following the incident. Stocks saw a mixed finish Wednesday. The S&P 500 and Dow slipped despite cooler than expected inflation data. The NASDAQ managed a modest gain. 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
30: Leaving Iraq.
31: In the northeast, cooler air is settling in behind the recent coastal storm. Expect a mix of sun and clouds with highs mainly in the 60s and 70s. Across the Midwest, showers and thunderstorms continue from the plains into the Mississippi Valley. Heavy rain could cause flooding, especially from eastern Nebraska and Iowa into Missouri and Illinois. Flooding's also an issue in parts of the south and along the Gulf Coast. Heavy, slow-moving thunderstorms are possible across Texas, Oklahoma, and Arkansas, with several inches of rain possible in some areas. In the southwest, moisture from the remnants of Tropical Storm Polo combines with a strong upper-level system that's producing heavy rain from Arizona and New Mexico into Texas. California stays mostly dry with temperatures in the 70s along the coast. Inland highs will be in the 90s. A few scattered showers are in the forecast for the Pacific Northwest as temperatures hit the low 70s. And in Hawaii, Tropical Storm Nolo has moved west of the islands, but bands of showers continue, especially across Kauai and Oahu. That's your national forecast. I'm Tammy Trujillo.

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10: Leaving Iraq.
11: Execution in Tennessee. I'm Ted Lindner, Fox News. The Tennessee Department of Corrections confirming that Krista Pike survived the state's attempt to execute her by lethal injection Wednesday night. Pike was sentenced to death for the 1995 fatal stabbing of her college classmate Colleen Slemmer. Catherine Sweeney was with Nashville's NPR station WPLN, was a media witness for the execution.
12: They went through two rounds and she was still breathing at the end. It was very ragged. She lifted her head up and was looking around at one point. She said that there was a spot that was burning and hurting and asked if that was normal.
11: Pike's attorney says she was alive, snoring very loudly after the botched execution. She was taken by an ambulance from the prison. Tennessee Governor Bill Lee ordered an outside investigation and halted all executions following the incident. Israeli officials continue to investigate an attempted hijacking of a plane that was en route from Dubai to Israel. Fox's Jeff Paul with more on that.
13: Authorities right now trying to figure out why this pilot attacked the captain of this plane. But obviously, a very emotional day, especially for all those passengers on board that plane to finally be back in Israel. Crowds showing up to Ben Gurion Airport to welcome everyone back to Tel Aviv. Some of those passengers saying there was a moment there after the attack started when the plane was nosediving thousands of feet a second that they thought they were going to die.
14: It's very terrifying. You feel in a moment that you lose it. You lose it. You are not among the living people.
13: While Defense Minister Israel Katz is calling it a terrorist attack, Prime Minister Benjamin Netanyahu hasn't just yet.
11: Following a mixed finish on Wall Street on Wednesday, Dow futures this morning are down, as are S&P 500 futures. 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
15: Starting our Thursday with temperatures in the 70s. This is warmer than the last few mornings. Afternoon highs will be in the 90s. There's also a few spotty showers on the coast and in the Bayou parishes this morning. A few of those showers could make it to the Baton Rouge area by lunchtime. Rain will continue this afternoon. This is meteorologist Ashley Renee. Watch NBC 33 and Fox 44 or visit LouisianaFirstNews.com to get your full forecast.
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30: A botched execution. Good morning, I'm Gordon Deal, along with Nicole Murray on this Thursday, October 1st. Glad you could join us. Here's what's up this hour.
31: Tennessee officials are trying to figure out how a death row inmate is still alive after two lethal injections.
30: Passengers and crew members on a flight from Dubai to Tel Aviv may have helped prevent a deadly terrorist attack.
31: Defense Secretary Pete Hegseth says the Pentagon wants a new military base and is asking states to submit proposals.
30: And how to start budgeting for the holidays if you're looking for electronics.
32: You really should start looking at what some of these deals might be, really starting to eye what that budget is, because some of the tech might exceed your budget, and that's okay, but let's look at some of the deals now, and then let's also consider some refurbished tech that can maybe squeeze into your budget a little bit easier.
30: Dacia Milden at CNET says wait until Black Friday for TVs, but buy the laptop now if you find it on sale. A disaster in Tennessee as officials failed to execute a death row inmate after injecting her with a lethal drug. They were unable to put Krista Pike to death yesterday after administering two doses of a lethal drug. Her attorneys say the 50-year-old Pike was alive and loudly snoring after the attempted lethal injection and was being treated at a hospital. The Department of Correction did not immediately say whether they would attempt another execution or when. She had been scheduled for execution at 10 a.m. for the killing she committed at the age of 18. Journalists who witnessed the attempted execution described complaints from Pike about pain, as well as her kicking her feet enough to knock off her gurney sheets. Tori Gessner from WKRN Television.
33: At one point at 7:34, she said, "My arm feels like it's about to burst open."
30: Pike and her boyfriend were convicted of the fatal stabbing and beating of 19-year-old Colleen Slemmer, their classmate at a job training facility in Knoxville. A plane traveling from Dubai to Tel Aviv made a nerve-wracking emergency landing after the co-pilot, reportedly from Oman, stabbed the captain in the cockpit. Israeli Prime Minister Benjamin Netanyahu called it an attempt to crash the Fly Dubai aircraft. He described the events relayed by a passenger who said the flight was in a spin and began to dive during the attack. It's similar to what this passenger experienced.
34: Suddenly the aircraft was dropping very sharply, like massive turbulence, and we didn't understand why because we didn't get any alerts.
30: The injured captain, Smit Machar from India, managed to unlock the cockpit door, allowing a passenger and member of the crew to push inside and subdue the attacker. Two pilots on board for the return flight then were able to stabilize the plane and land it in Saudi Arabia. Israel's national security minister said a terrorist planned to crash a plane and murder the 180 Israelis on it. The incident comes as the Middle East remains on edge amid the Iran war and high tensions over Israel's conduct in the Gaza Strip. Defense Secretary Pete Hegseth says the Pentagon is eliminating roughly one in five generals and admirals through firings or position cuts. Hegseth gave that update in a speech called the State of the Force Address, a rare military address to military officers and enlisted service members at the Marine Corps base in Quantico, Virginia. It marks the latest move by Hegseth to change the structure of the military, especially at the top.
0: Americans want to serve when they are led by strong patriots, not by weak weirdos.
30: Hegseth additionally said the military is looking to build a new U.S. military base, inviting states to send in pitches. He also announced the creation of the Autonomous Warfare Command, described as a new four-star combatant command with service-like authorities built to scale autonomous and robotic capabilities across the joint force in the fastest peacetime shift in modern military history. Hey, be sure to check out a podcast of today's program, which has stories you won't hear this hour. 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

0: 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He tried to crash the plane.
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0: Yaniv Hayan. He's not the Indian guy. That's the pilot that got stabbed. Yaniv is the plumber who grabbed the yoke. He said people were screaming, and he knew it was a hijack attempt because somebody started screaming, stabbing! And so, you know, they went in there and went to work. Him and some of the other passengers on the flight got into the cockpit and got the guy, you know, trying to crash the plane out of there. And then this plumber, he pulled the plane up to keep it from plummeting to the ground. Very nice. Good job. And he's, of course, getting hugs from Benjamin Netanyahu now. He's just the celebrity of the day. And I don't know, I guess the Indian pilot hero that unlocked the door, he's still alive, last I heard.
1: Got stabbed a whole lot, but
0: yeah.
1: Lives to fight another day. I think that's pretty great.
0: And then I guess there were pilots on the plane that were just flying. I don't know if they were deadheading or if they even knew they were pilots, but they saw the yoke. No pilots there. He pulled up, and a third pilot, who, you know, wasn't originally in the cockpit, then flew the plane to Saudi Arabia and landed it. Now, there's different stories on that, too. Some people say he was a pilot, but he wasn't a working pilot and never flown a big aircraft before. You know, could be just some guy that, you know, liked to fly crop dusters or something. I don't know. There's a lot of different stories coming out about it, but it all worked out pretty good.
1: I'm telling you, Steve, Billy Ed, everybody, we are 5 seconds away from being told this is an Israeli conspiracy. They're making it up. It's not real.
0: Yeah, they just wanted some sympathy is all it is. Sure, of course. Why not?
1: You guys wait. You watch. It's going to happen. And when it happens, everybody on that plane is going to spend the rest of their life not only being mad that it happened to him, but being mad about the public's general reaction.
0: Ain't it a little suspicious that we know the name of the pilot and we know that he's an Indian fella. We know the name of the plumber and probably some of the other passengers. We know a lot of the people involved in this, except we know nothing about the guy that started all the trouble.
1: You know why.
0: Yeah, I know why.
1: You know exactly why.
0: Yep.
1: And that's my whole point. I see these young right-wingers arguing on social media about who's worse for the world, Jews or Muslims. Are Jews hijacking planes and trying to crash? It's like, come on, guys. It's pretty obvious who the problem is here. One group of people cannot coexist in Western culture.
0: Mm-mm.
1: The other group of people you hired to help handle your divorce. I don't think it's the same thing here. You know what I mean?
0: Don't seem like.
1: No.
0: They got to tell it the way they got to tell it, though.
1: San Antonio, new dash cam and body cam videos show the moments a driver-led Texas Department of Public Safety troopers on a pursuit that ended on a runway at the San Antonio International Airport.
0: But not in a plane.
1: No. According to social media post from DPS, a video they posted online, a trooper attempted to pull over a Chrysler. This happened back in August, but the video just showed up this week. Driving along on 410. You know how they have 410 in San Antonio?
0: It's our 610. It's the loop.
1: Authorities said the driver did not stop and instead took off, leading troopers on a chase. Video released by DPS shows the pursuit before the driver crashed through a gate and entered an airport runway. It doesn't work like it. You can't get on the plane that way.
0: But, no.
1: Troopers were able to arrest the driver, identified as 25-year-old Brandon Figueroa.
0: Well, that's a tricky one.
1: Aurora, yeah, I know.
0: Okay.
1: A lot of exotic names lately. I refuse to pronounce these names correctly. And if you don't like it, ladies and gentlemen, write me an angry email.
0: Oh, they will.
1: And I promise you. DPS said a gun was found inside the video vehicle. Shockingly, the investigation remains ongoing as we try to figure that one out. I have a funny feeling that guy was probably doing something illegal.
0: Well, you think?
1: And another one of these in Tyler, Texas, it's from a day or so ago, but it's new to me. Smith County Precinct 2 Justice of the Peace Derek Choice confirmed 4 teenagers died last weekend after a Texas Department of Public Safety trooper used a precision immobilization technique to end a chase that began following a shooting in Tyler.
0: That's a pit maneuver.
1: Right.
0: Yeah, the PIT.
1: That's exactly right. The officer said he could not release the names of those killed, 15 to 17 years old, underage. 3 were born in 2009. 1 was born in 2011. They're kids. In the early morning hours of Sunday, Tyler police responded to reports of gunshots. Lake Placid Road. with a vague description of the vehicle. They went off to go check things out, and the officers located the suspect's vehicle, attempted to pull them over. They fled, leading them on a high-speed chase. And once the pursuit left Tyler city limits, DPS got involved. Troopers joined the chase, one trooper using the pit maneuver to bring it to an end.
0: Get her done. Good job, boys. Did you guys get an alert?
1: I don't know if those kids were from Tyler or if they were from Tyla.
0: Good question. No, I think it's a good idea. Maybe the cops should just pull up behind random cars and hit the lights and siren for about 5 seconds or so. And if they don't pull over and they speed away, then, you know, you got yourself a criminal right there. So go ahead and get them, even if you didn't know before. But they'll probably say that's against the law and entrapment and stuff. I got an alert. Did you guys get the alert? I just asked if y'all got the alert.
1: Yeah, I got a yellow alert.
0: It's a blue alert.
1: A blue alert, but it was a yellow flag.
0: Yellow triangle, which looks really scary. Yeah, it says here, the Channel View, Texas area, they were chasing Chase Patton. He's wanted for involvement in the serious injury of a law enforcement officer. Take him down, boys. Chase is a 25-year-old white male. It's very important that we know that. Yeah, otherwise, they wouldn't have said. Last seen in a black hat, a black shirt, black shorts, black shoes. It's all the black you get. Call the Harris County Sheriff's Office if you know anything about this guy, because they want him bad.
1: Yeah.
0: You know who wear the tallest state cap? I heard you guys talking about Texas State Capitol. And, you know, which one's taller, Texas or Washington, D.C.? You know where the tallest state capital is?
1: It's not Texas?
0: It's Baton Rouge, monsieur.
1: Louisiana. Well, yeah, that makes sense. That's a big building.
0: Yes, it is.
1: And it's been there for a while. It's an older... They're doing a lot of work on it right now. We were just in Baton Rouge, and I noticed they had the...
0: Scaffolding?
1: Yeah, exactly. Yeah, scaffolding outside.
0: I saw that.
1: Yeah. And that's cool that Landry's cleaning up Baton Rouge the way Trump cleaned up Washington, D.C.
0: Yeah, buddy.
1: And I'm sure the local street hoodlums and liberals will be appreciative of all the hard work.
0: You know it.
1: Yeah, obviously.
0: Well, despite all of that and everything else that's going on awful in the world, good morning. Happy October. Yeah, you can feel it in the air when you walk out the door. It still feels like summer.
1: It's 80 degrees where we are. It's in the 80s. It's only going to be 90 today, though. But
0: no, that's nice.
1: Yeah.
0: And that rain is going to be, it's going to be cooling things down. And, you know, that whole area where it's raining and where it's going to rain needs the water. It's been in a drought. Need it bad. But the problem with that is you're going to get it all at once. They said some of these places could get 6-8 inches of rain all of a sudden. And the ground, it's as hard as you could cut bricks out of the ground right now without even, you know, firing them up. So the water ain't going to soak in. It's going to run. And when it runs, that's trouble.
1: There's only one place in the country where people seem to get happy when the summer ends, and it's right around here, I noticed.
0: Yeah.
1: Everywhere else, it's depressing. They write sad songs. They listen to Green Day, do a love ballad. But in the deep South, when summer ends, people celebrate. They head out to the backyard. They head out to the Outdoor Living Center to get some great outdoor furniture.
0: You can make the outdoor as nice as the indoor. Maybe nicer in some of y'all's cases.
1: Ask for Mona.
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7: 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But even though we're expecting a below average season in the Atlantic, it's very important to understand that it only takes one.
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4: Caffeine can be really good for you and help a lot of things, and caffeine can be kind of bad for you.
13: It's a drug, and in its pure form, Chuck, it is a bitter-tasting crystalline powder.
4: Naturally, it's in the coffee bean and in chocolate and tea, but it's also added artificially in things like soda. 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It's blocking that adenosine. You're going to feel alert and awake. It's got that adrenaline going, and it's rewarding you with the dopamine. I mentioned the vicious cycle, the inevitable crash.
13: Right.
4: Like any stimulant drug, and you want more of it. 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All right, how about some health benefits?
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4: They found everything from not develop Parkinson's disease to dropping your risk of various cancers.
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13: So you enjoy its effects longer.
4: Nice.
13: Yeah.
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26: I just instantly started freaking out, yelling to the world, what's going on? 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I mean, I'm out in the middle of nowhere. 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
25: 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What do you say? 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And all it was off.
23: 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Join me as we track the truth through tangled cover and cold case files, where every trail tells a story, and every story leaves its own trail of blood. Blood Trails.
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0: Like it's going to be one of those mornings, isn't it? I know you guys like to avoid controversy at all costs, but boy, this Cornell story, it is hard to avoid. And people are lining up on both sides to immediately tell the other side how wrong they are. Kind of like on the data center arguments and the AI arguments. None of these people are experts on the law or what goes on in a courtroom, but they're all experts on why their opinion is better than yours.
1: Okay, right now, the Cornell issue, and I reserve the right to change my mind about this, but from what we can tell right now, these kids at Cornell, if rape occurred, then they all raped each other. Everybody raped everyone equally.
0: Do what now?
1: Okay, if they all consensually took those drugs, and the drugs made it so that they were all too impaired to know what they were doing, why is only the woman the victim and not the men? Why didn't...
0: Because the men have the weapon. The penetrator, if you will. And some courts have already ruled that since you have the weapon, you're the attacker and that woman is the victim.
1: The morning after this incident took place, she texted the guy who organized the party and said she had a great time. And the evidence seems to suggest that she was on board with it right up until 2 years later when she changed her mind and felt...
0: 2 years?
1: Well, yeah, this is from 2024.
0: Yeah, but didn't she... call and claim rape like the next morning or, you know, the next after the weekend was over? She didn't like say I was raped right away?
1: Pre-dawn, October 20th, 2024, a Cornell student called Jane Doe is at this fraternity house. She reports it to campus November 8th. So it's a couple weeks later.
0: Okay, so she did at least report it. It's taken this long to get, I guess, the media attention?
1: And it's going to be a civil suit.
0: They said it's going to be another couple of years, probably, before it actually makes it to trial. And in the meantime, you've got people saying that the boys, in this case, the men, are being protected because some of them are wealthy or their parents are wealthy and one of them's parents is a police officer and they're getting special treatment because of all that. And then the other side is saying, well, nobody has proved that they're guilty and they do seem to have reports from, you know, texts and things that they can read back saying that the woman was, at the time, happy to go along with it and then up to a point it got to be too much.
1: 2024 statement described the drug use and the sexual conduct as voluntary, conscious, and consensual. The DA closed the case. The DA does not work for the police. Remember, there's a reason these are all separate entities, separate groups, the sheriff's office, the DA's office, the mayor. They're all different administrations for a reason so that we can get an independent take on controversial issues like this.
0: Mm-hmm.
1: Texts obtained by CBS have her saying none of the sex stuff was illegal, that she enjoyed being with one of the men and another guy, and that she would have just preferred to have sex with them than all the other guys.
0: So it got to be a little too much, and she was incapacitated enough not to be able to stop that. And I guess they were also incapacitated enough to maybe do things that they knew they shouldn't be doing.
1: Right. It said that they all voluntarily took ketamine. Now, again, we reserve the right to change our mind about this if new information surfaces. But right now, if they all volunteered to take ketamine,
0: then they all raped each other.
1: Then they all raped each other.
0: And that's the stand you're willing to take right up until you don't take it anymore.
1: Well, if there's more information available, if that's the standard, it's the Salem witch trials.
0: Uh-oh.
1: Well, it is. If the standard is that everybody consensually had sex, but then she regretted it later on, and now she wants to ruin their lives, why do we look back with at the Salem witch trials as if we were some moral authority on judging these people for whatever was... It's the same thing. It's the same logic. You're punishing someone retroactively for something everyone wanted to voluntarily participate in.
0: Now, I got a daughter, and I got to tell you, my daughter was involved in all this, I'd be on her side, be with her 100%. There's a lot of people out there, daughters, sisters, whatever, they got women in their lives, and they want to protect that woman, so they want to maybe protect this woman. But there's also guys out there who have had their lives ruined because not once or twice, a lot of times, these women will yell rape later just because they're pissed off at the man. And we got emails in here from people over the last couple of days saying it happened to me or it happened to my son. There's stories all over the news about women claiming this happened, and then later it turns out that's not exactly the case. So, yeah, we're We're right in the middle of all that right now.
1: This idea that if sex becomes regretful later on because alcohol or drugs were involved, and then suddenly someone realizes they were the victim, is problematic for a number of reasons, one of which, the person who's to blame changes just based on the age of the people involved.
0: Oh, yeah.
1: Because we would all agree, or the mainstream opinion would be that the guy's responsible. He's the penetrator. It's his fault. Unless the woman's a 30-year-old teacher and he's a 14-year-old boy.
0: Yeah, and then that flips the script there.
1: Same circumstances. Age changes a little. It's like, well, then she raped him. It's like, well, hang on a second.
0: Yep.
1: That's the standard. And by the way, the fact that people regret this later on is a total... That's a completely normal thing. Sex is not supposed to be some handshake, some casual thing. Our society with pop stars like Kesha and, you know, Tate McRae and Sabrina Carpenter now, we're teaching little girls it's okay to go out and party and have sex and be horny and drink champagne, and that's great.
0: Act like a whore, but the next morning you might regret some of that.
1: It's very normal to regret this sort of thing. It's very unnatural. But at the same time, we're telling people, the mainstream opinion is to tell people to do that, and society now has this conflict of opinion here over whether or not, in retroactively, how do you regret it?
0: Mm-hmm.
1: By punishing the guy who participated with you?
0: This really looks, this and a lot of other stories in the news kind of coinciding with this, really making women look bad.
1: Well, and men too.
0: Well, yeah, but see, there's that thing about how a woman should be president. A woman should be in charge. A woman can do anything a man can do. But then you have Lindsay Clancy and her situation. Apparently, occasionally, women get hormonal and they just kind of lose their minds and freak out. And then you have this woman who, she made a decision about stuff that night, and then she changed her mind later, and a month or two, and now it's 2 years later, and so this. And then there was the woman in Houston we talked about yesterday that decided to kill her child. And now there's a South Carolina woman who stabbed her two children multiple times. They didn't die, at least not yet. Her name, Taylor Gosnell, 35-year-old, charged with 2 counts of attempted murder for attacking her own children, age 6 and 3, inside their home during the overnight hours. The 6-year-old called grandma, told his mom was not home, and that he and the 3-year-old were hungry, and that prompted people to go and check on their welfare and found out mom, kind of lost it. And so if you want a woman president, you want a woman in charge of things and all of that, just it comes with that caveat now that we're hearing that occasionally they're going to, get hormonal or freak out, whatever causes it, and they're just going to do unacceptable things. Yeah, it just comes with being a woman, so get used to it.
1: There does seem to be a lot of parallels between the public perception of the Lindsay Clancy case and, the clavicular accusations or the Cornell rape accusations. Women are strong, independent, girl bosses who can do anything a man can do.
0: Yeah.
1: But they're also weak victims who are easily taken advantage of.
0: Exactly.
1: And their hormones control them. And I know not all women believe this. I know most of them probably don't. But there seems to be, especially on the left, the mainstream left, this very contradictory opinion about how women can do anything men can do, but they're also always victims all the time.
0: If you was in a campaign against a woman running for whatever, governor, mayor, president, and you're a guy, you think at some point you're going to bring up the possibility that she's going to lose her mind down the road a ways, I guess you could back that up with some of these cases.
1: Maybe that's why we need a woman in charge of the Pentagon, the Department of War.
0: Oh, God.
1: We need whoever's in charge of... Look, just tell them, Ayatollah, Putin, Xi Jinping, look, we don't know. 1 week, a month, she might drop a nuclear bomb on you.
0: Is it Kristi Noem, known for occasional violence?
1: She's getting divorced right now.
0: Yeah, this is going to be... put her in charge of Iran.
1: She killed her dog. And she emasculated her husband. Imagine what she's going to do to the Ayatollah.
0: Well, when them Iranians hear this, I think they're going to surrender.
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4: For the Atlantic hurricane season, NOAA is predicting a below normal season for 2026. But even though we're expecting a below average season in the Atlantic, it's very important to understand that it only takes one.
5: The one place for the information you need when you need it.
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11: In baseball, only one wild card series remains as the White Sox swept the Astros with a 7-3 Game 2 win. The Yankees scored 9 runs for the second straight day, eliminating the Red Sox 9-2 in Game 2. And the Padres finished off the Cubs 4-1 to move on. In the one series that remains, the Phillies got back-to-back homers by Kyle Schwarber and Bryce Harper in the 8th inning to tie the Braves at 3. And Alec Boehm won it with an opposite field shot in the 10th. Game 3 has been moved to tonight at 8 Eastern on NBC and Peacock. And in the NFL, disgruntled Pittsburgh cornerback Joey Porter Jr. is headed to Dallas for 2 future draft picks. Porter has not played a snap this season as he's still recovering from a back injury. The Steelers are in Cleveland tonight for Thursday Night Football, 8:15 Eastern on Amazon Prime Video. I'm Andy West with your iHeartRadio Sports Report.
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0: No, don't turn up the radio. You want to keep it right here, buddy.
1: I hate when people want to criticize something. So instead of just telling you what's wrong with it, they'll think of something worse to say that's not true.
0: Oh, okay. But it's not true.
1: I think we all know that AI has its pros and cons. There are things that are problematic about it. They say kids are getting dumber because they're using it to cheat on their homework. That's a real problem.
0: Mm-hmm.
1: USA Today ran a piece saying AI is making mass shootings worse. And the source is some anti-gun group. There is no... I looked into it, guys. I had to know.
0: I haven't read one story yet that brought AI up around a mass shooting of any kind.
1: There is no statistical proof that mass shootings got worse after AI became common or because of AI. The national counts peaked way before ChatGPT existed, and have been falling ever since.
0: But remember, everybody...

0: is an expert on everything. Data centers, AI, the law. They know everything there is to know about this, and you ought not doubt them. People got mad at us because we have opinions. I don't read it, but Praline occasionally will be looking at stuff, and there's comments after it. You're like, that Billy Ed ought to shut up because he ain't right. Well, see, I'm too opinionated, said the opinionated person who wrote the response to whatever it was they were looking at. You know, you post stuff on that Walton Johnson thing all the time, and then people comment about it, and some of them agree and some of them don't. But what you'll find out is if their opinion is different than your opinion, then you're opinionated. But they're not. They're just right. That's how that works.
1: You're too opinionated, right?
0: Do you remember talking about a guy named Jeremy yesterday or the day before that you follow?
1: There's this guy on social media. His face looks like he lost a bet because he's got tattoos all over it.
0: Ooh.
1: He did 8 years in a Utah prison. I think the story goes it started off as 9 months, but then he got into trouble in prison.
0: Yeah, they'll slap it on you, man.
1: And now he makes content for social media where he explains what life is like in prison. There's videos on the internet where weird stuff happens in a prison, and he explains it.
0: When you brought him up, it was kind of like, I follow this guy, but I don't think anybody else knows who he is or anything. He's not
1: sure.
0: Well, Daniel wrote an email after hearing that. He goes, hey, I watch that guy too. I follow Jeremy. Now, he's mostly wrong, says Daniel, and he looks like he should be sitting at the detention desk in middle school.
1: I think what he meant was his face looks like a detention desk because it's got writing all over it.
0: Ah, maybe that's it. Yeah.
1: Yeah. I don't know if he's right or wrong, but I do a lot of
0: That's him right there on the TV?
1: Yeah.
0: I see a picture of him now. That's crazy looking.
1: Jeremy McCord is his name, and I find his videos to be very entertaining.
0: Well, we're probably now giving him more publicity than he deserves.
1: I think you'd agree with a lot of his opinions.
0: Mm.
1: Maybe people that have been to prison don't agree with his takes on prison, but his opinions are don't break the law, respect law enforcement, don't join a gang. And then he gives a lot of videos where he gives advice about what to do if you do go to prison, how to not get shanked, and how to not get your stay extended.
0: Yeah, that's always good to know, ain't it?
1: I don't think he's a bad guy. I'm not being paid to promote him. I've never even met the dude. But yeah, his face looks like he's made a lot of bad decisions in his life.
0: Hopefully, if they ever sentence you or any of you to prison, you'll get a couple of days before you have to go in so you can study up on all the ways you got to act to protect yourself. You know, take a little time and learn the language before you go into a foreign country, like a prison.
1: Well, I do watch a lot of videos on the internet that would make your mother cry if she ever saw them.
0: That'd probably do it right there.
1: We've got a thing coming up in a little bit about a transgender lesbian midget TikTok couple who went out and tried to burn a building down. They're all over the news today. And when you look at them, they look like we don't have Barnum and Bailey Freak Show anymore, but now we have TikTok.
0: Same thing.
1: Oh, for sure.
0: We also have a story coming up here in a little while, or we could do it now. I don't know what else you have planned, because there's a an influencer couple that has they rode a turtle.
1: Oh, yeah, the Ukrainian. We have to talk about that.
0: It's a Ukrainian couple, and they're in Oman, where they have sea turtles on the beach, and they decided it would be funny to take selfies to put on their influencer page to ride a sea turtle while she's trying to lay her eggs.
1: We have to do all that plus sports, and we now have a question, an answer to a question you asked earlier. The accused Fly Dubai plane hijacker is a religious extremist who refuses to shake women's hands.
0: No kidding.
1: Yeah.
0: Who could have expected a religious extremist of some kind?
1: So what religion? Amish?
0: Presbyterian?
1: Gotta be Episcopalian. Fly Dubai staffers accused of trying to hijack the plane carrying 174 people, was known as a religious extremist, wouldn't interact with or communicate or shake the hands of women on the plane. The co-pilot responsible for what Israel's defense minister called a jihadist terrorist attack has not been named yet.
0: No, they named the pilot. His name is Smit. S-M-I-T.
1: But he's
0: Smit. That's the guy that got stabbed, though, not the terrorist.
1: Well, this guy's from Oman. He's an Omani national.
0: It's funny they won't tell you what religion or what his name is, or you might be able to figure that out for yourself after that.
1: Are there a lot of Hindus and Episcopalians from Oman? What religion are they generally in that country?
0: Boy, there's no way to know. I hate to speculate, you know.
1: He was someone characterized by very strange behavior, especially around religious observances that were out of step with his surroundings.
2: Now, don't you find it weird that the Muslims are told that, you know, the women got to cover up because we can't see wrists, ankles, and stuff like that. But then you'll see all these videos of these Muslim men, and they'll all gather around and be, you know, just hooting and hollering because they see women in bikinis or they're at a strip club, you know, that kind of thing. Didn't Allah tell them to avert their eyes?
1: Yeah, that's...
2: If women are acting like that, they ought not to be looking, and yet they all seem to be looking.
1: Yeah, isn't that interesting?
0: I guess that's like every other religion. They kind of pick and choose which parts they like to adhere to.
1: One of the pilot's coworkers who spoke to a journalist and wished to remain anonymous says he used to pray a lot and would not shake hands with women on the plane.
0: So this will be a new test before all the pilots that fly everywhere, not just that part of the world. There'll have to be at least one sexy stewardess on board, and she's got to maybe even hug him. She got to get a hug from the pilot before he can go to the cockpit.
1: I do feel a little uncomfortable sometimes hugging women if I think later on I might be accused of, like, trying to cop a feel or something.
0: You about half a Muslim there, Kenny? Is that your deal?
1: No, it's like, you know, sometimes... Someone's wife or something is like, I'll shake hands. But then sometimes I'm just in a hugging mood. It depends, you know?
0: Well, you know, the best thing to do is the one-arm hug.
1: Yeah.
0: Sideways, one arm, and don't wrap all the way around. Just put the arm kind of behind the back and go, eh, like that, kind of lean in. What is it Johnny Depp does? Is it Johnny Depp that doesn't touch the women when they want to hug him?
1: Yeah, no, it's Keanu Reeves.
0: Oh, Keanu Reeves, that's right.
1: He'll pose for a photo with the woman, but you'll notice his arm is, while it's wrapped around them.
0: It's like hovering just above the body.
1: Yeah, and you really only notice if you look closely at it, you're like, he's not touching her. And his arm is in the air, wrapped around her, but there's like a half a foot between her and the arm.
0: Uh-huh.
1: Which is an interesting tactic that'll avoid getting him sued at some point for copping a feel.
2: You think he does that because before he probably got sued or threatened for copping a feel, now he's learned his lesson?
1: I wonder if it was like a situation with his ex-wife or an ex-lover, girlfriend or something, who accused him of being a little too handsy with his female fans.
0: Another woman saw it and didn't like it.
1: Years ago, Keanu Reeves and then who's the other one? Mark Wahlberg are surprisingly conservative by Hollywood standards, and they just don't talk about it a lot. And then what's his name? The Guardians of the Galaxy guy, Jurassic Park, Chris Pratt. Yeah. He's another one. We all know.
0: Very religious, too.
1: Yeah, we all know that they're Catholic, conservative, right-wing. But in Hollywood, you know, you got to go along to get along, so they're not real outspoken about it.
0: Sure.
1: But still, you got to think they're probably hated by some people in Hollywood.
0: Oh, yeah.
1: Speaking of airplanes, topless passenger left vomiting and fainting.
0: Now, was he or she topless?
1: A topless passenger is left vomiting and fainting after being left aboard extremely hot plane. Ryanair is disgusting.
0: That's the Irish, I think. So was it a man or a woman who was topless?
1: It sounds like it was both. The plane was so hot that people had to take their clothes off, and then they started vomiting. A woman from the photos, from what I could...
0: All right, dude.
1: Billy Ed. Oh, you got to see this. Hang on. Let me see if I can get this on the screen.
0: Oh, boy. Now what?
1: Well, hang on a second here. We have a situation. All right. I want you to imagine you're on a plane.
0: Show it. Where is it at?
1: Well, the computer's going slow. You're on a plane, and the AC doesn't work, and this pretty little brunette number sitting next to you is so hot she has to take her shirt off.
0: Yeah.
1: That is when we're going to figure out if you're... Islamic faith.
0: Put her right in front of that cockpit and see who looks and who don't.
1: What kind of pet?
3: I got a domestic in progress. No weapons, no intoxication. It is between siblings over who ate the last sticky bun. Now they're threatening to kill each other.
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1: Okay, so it's October, and as you know, that's kind of an important month for baseball and elections and beer in Germany. All exciting stuff right now.
0: I think the Germans do Oktoberfest in like August or September to avoid the annoying tourists who come to Germany in October.
1: I'm told they do it in September. I've never been, but then but as you just explained.
0: Now the tourists are going to take over.
1: They enjoy it. Right, exactly. Either way, it's good for beer, baseball, and politics. But what about sports?
0: What about sports? Oh, you mean like what about all the sports? Yeah. Sports brought to you by Drago's Restaurant. I can get into that. That's a winner, winner chicken dinner right there. But don't order the chicken. Get the oysters. Get that grilled cheese with the crab meat, maybe. Go for some lobster, baby. That's what you want. They got big plans for National Lobster Day. Check it all out at Drago's. Just walk in or go to the website. Either way.
1: Yeah.
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1: That'd be DragosRestaurant.com.
0: Restaurant.com.
1: Yeah, good stuff.
0: All right. First of all, Game Day has announced that they are not going to do the Game Day show this Saturday at an SEC location. For the first time in the fifth week, they're moving into the Big Ten. So Game Day going to be in Iowa City when Ohio State Buckeyes take on Iowa Hawkeyes. The eyes playing the eyes.
1: Yeah, that's
0: something,
1: right?
0: See how that works out.
1: Yeah.
0: NFL tonight, Pitt and Cleveland. Pittsburgh's got your boy A.A. Ron. Cleveland has got your boy Deshaun. I know that's going to be hard for you to decide who to pull for, but if you look at it, you got to have Amazon. You got Amazon? Good for you.
1: Prime, everybody. Well, not everyone, but that's a pretty common one because you get the free TV with your delivery subscription.
0: Astros out of the playoffs. As of last night, they went 0-2. And
1: you need to win one.
0: Cubs are also out. So the White Sox from Chicago are still in. Braves are hanging in there. They got a game 3 tonight. 7 o'clock Central, I guess 8 o'clock in Atlanta at the game there. Speaking of the Astros, a couple of the players got upset with the fans. I don't know if they've never told the players this or not, but you're not supposed to get mad at your own fans. You're not supposed to call them out on TV. But Bennett Sosa, and Christian Walker, they mouthed off a little bit, said the fans started booing them around the seventh inning. I was watching some of that game and the one before. I started booing them in the first inning at the house because they was pitiful and didn't get no better. They didn't appreciate y'all booing them.
1: Well, also, play better, you know?
0: Yeah, and it wasn't a sellout crowd. They announced the attendance of last night's game in Houston. It was about 7,000 short of a sellout, and that really upset a couple of the players too, you know.
1: Yeah, so it's a playoff game. It's a wild card game.
0: But I think the fans already saw that we ain't going nowhere, and it didn't.
1: It's a school night. It's hard to get out, you know.
0: Big game 3 winner take all in the WNBA. You know, they're in the playoffs.
1: Playoffs.
0: Yeah, Indy, that's Caitlin Clark, taking on Vegas, I think, is the Aces. Game 3 tonight. 8 o'clock on CNBC.
2: Wait, what?
1: It's not on CNBC.
0: It's also on USA, but it's also on CNBC.
1: It's on the Financial News Network at night. The thing nobody watches at night. Because isn't that when they're supposed to have, like, reruns of Shark Tank?
2: It is. It's on CNBC.
1: Sophie Cunningham.
0: Don't think I just make this stuff up.
1: No, it's just hilarious.
0: By the way, Caitlin Clark was the hero of game 2, which is what led to tonight's game. So, you know, jump on that if you like.
1: Sophie Cunningham appeared to joke about Aces star Asia Wilson. I don't know who the Aces are.
0: She good. That's Vegas, baby.
1: And I don't know much about Asia, but she's got an apostrophe in her first name, so I bet I know at least one thing about her.
0: I bet you do.
1: Anyway, there's a social media post yesterday morning. The two of them got into an altercation, the Las Vegas player and a Fever fan, during game 2.
0: You talk about the pointer, that white lady that likes to point.
1: Sophie Cunningham is the only person in the WNBA whose name I'm going to memorize and take the time to learn about. Anyway, apparently she didn't like this woman because she got into an altercation with one of her fans during game 2 of the team's first round playoff series. Cunningham, who has not been afraid to mix it up on the court, posted the jab on TikTok, where the stupidest people in the world saw it, expressing her amazement about the comeback year for the point, apparently. I didn't quite understand it, but anyway. Yeah. But Sophie Cunningham is hot, and I like her so much, I bought her sneakers for my girlfriend.
2: Oh, yeah. Now she doesn't have anything to wear.
1: Right, yeah, that's right. Now, whenever I see my girlfriend walking down the halls of our apartment building, I wonder, is that Sophie Cunningham coming this way?
3: And by the way, speaking of Vegas, that's where the Aces are, you know, they play WNBA. So Vegas got them a football team in the NFL now, probably you heard, and they're a little aggravating. Vegas is also in the final stages of an NBA expansion, so they're about to get a basketball team. They just ain't decided yet who's going to own it because there's bidders out there, like a lady that got all her money from the Waltons. Gia Walton.
1: Well, the Walmart family, yeah.
3: Her and her husband are bidding. You got a dude, a Canadian billionaire, he's bidding.
1: Can't be a Canadian.
3: And then you got the dude that already owns the Golden Knights. That's the hockey team that already plays in Las Vegas. And now he looking at maybe owning a basketball team, too. By the way, Vegas Knights, hockey is on, and they are undefeated so far.
1: But I tell you, I do like Vegas.
0: They've only played one game.
1: Well, that's all right.
3: That counts. And they're undefeated.
1: And they won the Stanley Cup last year, I think. Is that right?
3: It's hockey.
1: They were in it. I don't remember who won.
0: Well, they had a big controversy going on yesterday. I just noticed while I was looking up at a TV in an establishment, not my house, and they can't decide what to name the Vegas basketball team. Aces is taken because that's like the girls stuff. So what are they going to name them? Somebody said, call them the Vegas Blackout.
1: Yeah.
0: But that seems obvious.
1: No, leave that alone. I think they're talking about the Hoover Dam.
0: Sure, let's go with that.
1: All right, well.
0: What is the logo for the Aces WNBA team? Is it an ace? Is it a playing card? Is that their logo? And if so, is it a heart?
1: You're asking me? I have never
0: I'm
1: watched.
0: I'm curious.
1: I watched half a game the other day while I was eating a cheeseburger in a bar.
0: You only got four choices of aces. It's either a heart, a diamond, a club, or
1: a spade?
0: That's the other one. Yeah, I don't know what their logo is, though.
1: I don't know either. I don't watch. If you can't afford to go to Vegas, don't feel bad. Come hang out with us this Friday night in Shreveport instead. It's a lot closer.
0: It's the same thing. Yeah, but way closer.
1: Well, you could see a good comedy show, Right Side of Comedy, Friday night at Fondren's Classic Cars and Guitars. Jesse Payton and myself and some friends are going to be telling jokes. We're going to tell a lot of dirty jokes about politicians. That's mostly what it is. You're going to love going to it. And if you don't, Jesse
0: Payton... Money back?
1: Jesse Payton will have sex with you.
0: Oh. That's not good.
1: Probably more fun if you're a chick or gay, but...
0: So just go ahead and pretend to laugh.
1: Yeah.
0: You know, to keep him off of you.
1: You know, Shreveport's cool, though. They got a hockey team, too. The Mudbugs.
0: About that.
1: Yeah, that's fun, right? I like Shreveport. I like Bossier, too. I like it so much, I'm going there two weekends in a row.
0: You're a fiend.
1: I'm committed to Shreveport, Bossier. I've become a regular there. People know me around town, like at the local car wash there.
0: Mm-hmm.
1: I had to go there because the safety features on my car wouldn't work because it got so dirty from driving. Have you ever had that happen?
0: Oh, yeah.
1: There's so many bugs on the cameras.
0: Oh, I had to stop twice on the way home Sunday. Just to wipe all the bug smears off the windshield on the truck so I could see where I was going.
1: Now, to be fair, that wasn't Louisiana's fault. Those were Texas bugs.
0: Yeah, but by the way, speaking of cleaning the windshield, what has happened to all the windshield scrubbers at the gas stations?
1: Oh, I know. Crackheads took them and then walked to a nearby intersection where they wash your windshields against your will.
0: I knew it was something. You know, I don't know if people were fighting with them at the gas station or if somebody was stealing them, but I had to stop at three stations just to find a windshield scrubber, and they only had the one.
1: Once in a while, I'll splurge for an expensive car wash. And then, an hour later, I'm sitting at an intersection, and that's exactly when some crackhead walks up.
0: Oh, yeah, of course.
1: And he decides he needs to wash my windshields for me, even though they're squeaky clean. I'm not giving you a buck. I might punch you in the face if I didn't think I'd get a bloodborne pathogen.
0: You don't tell him get the hell away from here.
1: Hell yeah, dude.
4: There has been another terrorist attack with 33 dead. The American government has decided not to do anything about it since we probably deserved it.
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2: Today's show, besides being about terrorism and what else, rape allegations and sports, obviously, is also about why influencers are the worst people on earth.
3: Oh, the influencers are just doing wrong things, like that turtle riding lady. Well, both of them, her and her boyfriend, were riding a sea turtle. It's just not right.
2: Yeah.
3: And I'm pretty sure they're in trouble. I don't know what happened to the turtle. I hope she got her eggs, you know, dispensed the way she wanted.
2: But now we tell you this story. There's this depraved Ohio pervert. This guy was on a reality TV show about swingers.
3: Is that, repetitive, a depraved pervert?
2: Well, yeah, I guess it is, yeah.
3: But that it's a level of perversion that takes it to an extreme point.
2: Tony McAllister had a TV show, A&E's short-lived Neighbors with Benefits. He's been arrested. Well, he got arrested a while ago, but now he's pleaded guilty to child porn and sex with dogs. But he wants to go to trial for allegedly drugging and raping a five-year-old. He doesn't. He's like, no, I didn't do that. Maybe I had videos of kids having sex.
3: Yeah, but I'm not like a freak or something.
2: And I had sex with a dog, but I didn't drug that five-year-old. Anyway, not a good look. Along with him and his partner, Erica Lynn Grove, they've been accused of some pretty disgusting stuff. Explicit material involving children linked to his IP address. During a six-month investigation, officials uncovered a horrifying video of the couple engaging in sexual conduct with dogs. Now, I just want to make it clear here. I'm not talking about like, yo, you're my dog, homie.
3: No.
2: Like a couple of black guys or something. I mean literally animals.
4: Do we know what kind? I bet it wasn't a Rottweiler or a Doberman. I'm just guessing.
2: See, you know, I kind of went the other way with that. I assume it's got to be a big, aggressive dog.
4: Like I don't know about aggressive. I don't think I want, you know, be like getting sexed up with a dog that's going to turn around and bite you.
2: Well, it's got to be, I'm just speaking just facts here.
3: Size-wise, you're thinking?
2: It's not like it's a chihuahua.
3: It needs to be a pretty good-sized dog.
2: So what, like a Great Dane or a St. Bernard? Or what would you think there?
3: Unless you got a big roll of duct tape, that chihuahua's probably right out.
2: No, it's never going to work.
3: It's an old joke.
2: Thanks. Thank you,
3: Billy. You know the hamster?
2: I do. Yeah, he's talking about Richard Gere. Anyway.
3: Never mind.
2: They found thousands of disturbing graphic text messages exchanged between the couple, as well as evidence they drugged and raped a young girl who was under the age of six. If guilty, death row for this guy.
3: Oh, yeah, and quick.
2: See, this is why I like Utah. They got firing squads. That's what Tennessee should have done with that chick.
3: If you hadn't heard, Tennessee messed up their death row last night. They had a woman, first time they've had a woman on death row and ready to offer, and they hit her with that needle. And she wouldn't die. And they did it again, twice. And she just refused to die. So then they took her to the hospital and tried to save her life. I don't know if they're planning on trying to kill her again. But if they just ship her out to Texas or Florida, we could handle it. Utah, like you said, she ain't going to survive a firing squad. I guarantee you that.
2: Now, I hate to be the one to bring it up, but didn't she put a pentagram on her victim's body?
3: Ooh, you think she's protected by the Dark Lord?
2: Well, think about it. She was laughing and grinning.
3: Yeah, she was like, yeah, I mean, it kind of hurts a little bit, but it's not going to kill me.
2: She cried a little. She started laughing.
3: She also apparently told one of the jailers that was administering the drugs that she was feeling a very sensitive, tingling feeling somewhere on her body.
2: And she refused her last meal. Typical woman. Even when she's about to die, she still can't decide where she wants to eat.
4: maybe you can't eat food and have that on your stomach when you're serving the Dark Lord. You know, maybe that's something you can't have.
2: Well, anyway, if they'd had her in Utah, she'd be dead.
4: Oh, hell yeah.
2: Meanwhile, back to this guy. Pleaded guilty to 13 counts of pandering sexually oriented material involving a minor and 4 counts of sexual conduct with an animal. He is additionally charged with drugging and raping a child, which will go to a bench trial. I hope he dies.
4: Nope.
2: Convicted last week of gross sexual conduct and 2 counts of endangering a child. That's his girlfriend. But not found guilty of rape. She also previously pleaded guilty to 4 counts of sexual misconduct with an animal.
4: Oh, so she's a fun date, huh?
2: And if you go back, you could find TV episodes of them on A&E's Neighbors with Benefits. Here's what I wonder. Obviously, they're sick and disgusting, and A&E is kind of sick and disgusting for giving them a platform. But they were on a TV show about swinging with other couples. Could you imagine if you were the other couple that partied with these
4: and
2: two?
4: Now they're all over the news.
2: And what if A&E TV producers introduced you to them?
4: Oh, yeah.
2: And there's now a TV show out there of you and these two partying it up one weekend with a bottle of baby oil, listening to Puff Daddy music in a Motel 6 somewhere.
4: So the other couple was not the dogs, not a canine couple.
2: I don't think.
4: I'm just kind of piecing this together. I just wonder if that upset the second couple to find out that they were also sharing these people with a dog.
2: Look, it's okay to love your dog, but you should never love your dog.
4: Right?
2: That's a little much, my man.
4: Oh, my God.
2: McCallister briefly starred in Neighbors with Benefits, which only aired 2 episodes about a decade ago, followed the lives of swingers in an Ohio neighborhood. Why, oh, would you want to go to Ohio?
4: Right?
2: And he was portrayed as the leader of the swinger community who aimed to recruit new neighbors to join their freewheeling lifestyle, according to one episode's description. Ooh, how'd you like to be on that show? Is there any way we could delete this from your website? We'd really like to take down the old Neighbors with Benefits episodes.
4: Yeah, I don't even like knowing it's out there. I ain't going to watch it, obviously. I don't even know where A&E is on the TV.
2: Well, this kind of goes back to the thing from earlier about the Cornell case. We've created a society where we tell people it's okay to go out and behave like this, and then we're all shocked when we realize the people that are the most involved in it are depraved and disgusting.
4: The Cornell case also, if you stretch it out a little bit, it also hurts the men and women's sports story.
2: Sure does.
4: Yeah, that don't fly in this case neither, does it?
2: Now, if the argument is
4: were they on a team? Were they a sports team? I know they were tag teaming, but that's not a team sport.
2: Now, think about it. What's the argument here? The argument here is that women could do anything a man can do. They're just as equal. Women could compete with men in sports unless they've had a few drinks and they're having sex, and then suddenly the woman is the victim.
4: Instantly the victim, yeah.
2: So wait a second. You're either completely equal, or we have to admit that there's differences between men and women biologically. Which is it?
4: But I thought we weren't going to talk about that Cornell thing again.
2: Well, we're not. We're talking about trans.
4: It pops up occasionally. It's a very controversial subject at the time.
2: Yeah, no kidding. Kind of like a college kid giving a book report on biology and sex ed in front of a room full of attractive co-eds. Sometimes things just pop up when you don't want them to.
4: You know what I mean?
5: She is amazing. I love everything about what she's doing. Her goodies are phenomenal.
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26: 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That man was Jeffrey Epstein, and he had set up a system designed to bring him underage girls. Local police and the federal government would investigate and, by their count, find dozens of victims. Epstein would become one of the world's most infamous predators, a man who could have faced decades in prison but served just 13 months in his own wing of a county jail.
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30: New York, Palm Beach, New Mexico, Paris, Virgin Islands, and each one of those residences is an alleged crime scene.
26: 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Truth and Lies, Jeffrey Epstein.
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0: All right, so if you're just waking up, there's a lot happening today, and everyone's talking about Krista Pike.
1: Busy, busy, busy.
0: It's the top of the hour right now. You didn't know there was a botched execution yesterday involving a Satanist in Tennessee, so a lot of people think.
1: Is that Krista?
0: Yeah, that's
1: okay,
0: Krista
1: Pike. Okay, I know her name.
0: Yeah, she was snoring and laughing, and anyway, we think they should have shot her up. Everybody's talking about this airplane in Dubai. That's a big deal today.
1: I do wonder if Tennessee, not having offed a woman and on death row in, what, like 200
0: years? 200 years, yeah.
1: And they use a drug concoction. I wonder, did they use less of it because she's a woman? You know, a lot of times, if an anesthesiologist wants to knock you out before surgery, for example, they kind of base that on body weight and some other factors, so you don't get the same amount as a, you know, maybe a 200-pound man. I don't know if she was a big lady or not. If she was petite, maybe they thought, oh, you know, we don't have to use this as much. I'm sure half a dose will still kill her. It did not.
0: That's an interesting point, yeah.
1: Or it could have been the devil. Yeah. Could have been Satan.
0: We were also wondering, who was the last person in Tennessee?
1: Oh, 200 years ago, the last woman?
0: Well, we got this music to set the mood. Is it working?
1: Oh, I definitely think it is working.
0: Tennessee has not executed a woman in the modern era. The last one the archives actually support is an unnamed black woman. Pause for a reaction.
1: Naturally.
0: I knew it.
1: He 200 years ago now. Did they go with the lynching back in them days?
0: She was hanged in 1819 for murder.
1: How did I know that?
0: Her name was not kept. You got to think that they would have. Now, before that, there was Molly Holcomb. Now, she was a black woman.
1: Again.
0: Hanged in 1807 for murder.
1: And you wonder why certain people are sensitive to the lynching stories. I can't figure it out myself.
0: And then another unnamed black woman was hanged in 1808.
1: Probably ought to stop. It's not helping anything.
0: Those executions were county hangings before the state took the job over. And anyway, a lot of lists add an Eve Martin, Martin Eve, 1820. She was hanged. Pike's own lawyers and Tennessee death penalty historian Louis Laska, what a job that is, say that, what do you do for a living? Mostly just Tennessee death penalty history, said that this is all a database error. Eve Martin was the victim in an 1820 murder, not the person hanged. So the honest cutoff is probably 1819, not 1820.
1: Okay.
0: The near miss in living memory is Gail Owen. She was sentenced to death for hiring a man to kill her husband in 1985. And got within about 3 months of an execution in 2010. That's when Governor Phil Bredesen commuted her sentence to life.
1: Yeah, he was a softy, huh?
0: The last woman Tennessee actually put to death was 1819, and the state did not bother to write her name down. That's, you know, maybe you're right, Mr. O. The world is kind of racist, huh?
1: You think you're starting to wake up to that a little bit now, huh?
0: All right, fine. It's a little racist. I mean, that is kind of racist.
1: All that going on, plus the criminals is stupid report still coming up. And, yeah, it sucks here a lot. But at least it ain't England yet. Boy, England's messed up with them Muslims over there, though, huh?
0: Well, what do they do in England?
1: Well, you saw the same video I saw. All them Muslims running around there causing all that trouble and stuff.
0: Oh, yeah. There's this guy on YouTube we enjoy watching sometimes while we're eating our breakfast. His name's Paul Joseph Watson.
1: He's got the accent, and he's a humorous deliverer of the news.
0: He's very articulate. I like Paul. And he really, really, really hates immigrants. Now, you know, his xenophobia aside, in his defense, he has a lot of video footage that immigrants are making England a worse place. And so he'll often show you that footage. And it details how guys from Muslim Arab countries come over here and treat women very poorly.
1: Oh, yes, they do.
0: And there's a pamphlet they hang out they hand out in England to foreigners, and it says, "Do not harass people." It's a pamphlet, and it does not appear to be working.
1: Not a law, not even a rule. It's just a suggestion on a pamphlet. Yeah, nobody takes that seriously.
0: Now, if you're one of those people that doesn't like a little light xenophobia, because you don't think foreign cultures are problematic to Western values, I remind you of what's happening right now in Africa.
1: Uh-oh.
0: Bluetoothing, the drug trend where people literally shoot each other's blood after they've gotten high. You take drugs, then when you're high on heroin or cocaine or whatever, your buddy takes the blood out of your arm and he injects it into his own. As you know, this is causing a lot of HIV to spread around the continent.
1: No kidding.
0: Public health researchers who've watched it in Africa and elsewhere say users treat it like a buy one, get one free trick. In practice, the second person is mostly getting a placebo. The drug is too diluted, diluted hundreds of times by the time it hits your vein, but the HIV's not. So that, and it's found its way to Fiji, Zimbabwe, South Africa. The United Nations says this is actually a pretty big problem overseas, and they don't want people to do it in America. So last night on Fox 26 Houston, they detailed how some people might be doing it in America.
1: Of course they are.
0: Yeah.
2: Speaking of blood, this dude didn't inject another dude's blood, but have you heard about the Minnesota football coach? Minnesota Golden Gophers head coach named Coach Fleck.
0: Okay.
2: He gone viral now. There was a post-game moment following a big 27-24 road win over Washington. On the final play of the game, a linebacker named Baranowski, of course, was hit in the mouth by one of the player's feet. A cleat caught him, and he started bleeding. And as the teams were celebrating, the coach gave his linebacker a big hug, and then he wiped blood off of his player's face and smeared it across his own face.
0: Wow, that's hardcore, bro.
2: That's how that, now they are. He said that's the reason he did that is it's a blood brother moment, joking that in the old days the frontiersmen out west might do something like that.
1: I bet they didn't.
0: Why not? Why wouldn't they?
1: No, they'd wipe the blood of the animal that they killed on their face. You know, as if it's your first kill, you gotta get blooded. That's a regular thing, but not some football. You don't run up to some guy who's bleeding and go, "Oh, look, you got blood on your face. Let me have some of that." No, yeah. That's not a thing.
0: And they used to eat those snacks. I really want to try them. I can't find them anywhere. Those chips they used to eat.
1: What are they called?
0: Buffalo chips.
1: Yeah, I'll get you some. I didn't know you needed that.
0: Looking all over the place trying to find them at the Trader Joe's or the Whole Foods. Nobody's got buffalo chips.
1: I'll bring you some in, and I recommend dipping them in queso. It really makes them tasty too.
0: Man, they sound delicious. Mm-hmm. High protein, it's like the protein chips, you know. I could really get into that, I think.
1: I'm told that buffalo chips might actually be...
0: Whoa, like, you mean like Jenkum?
1: What? What's that?
0: Oh, you weren't here earlier when we did that.
1: Yeah, we got some emails about that. They'd rather you not bring that up anymore, Kenny.
0: Well, I'm just saying, people will do depraved things to get high on drugs. That's my...
1: That's that deal where they poop in a balloon or something, or a bag or something. How the hell is that a thing?
0: There's a report today in the Washington Post that explains how, as Gen Z goes out and rejects these low-wage jobs, instead deciding to choose to live off welfare, food stamps, Section 8 housing, that kind of thing, those jobs are now going to AI. I said, we can't fill the jobs. It's a low-paying job as a receptionist in an office building. We used to give it to some 20-year-old, but nowadays, some 20-year-old can make more money with a TikTok channel and a little bit of welfare.
1: Right.
0: Why would they take this job? So instead, we've got artificial intelligence doing it. And boy, I kind of can't blame people for doing that. Someone's got to do the job.
1: I guess.
0: So I guess a robot's taking your job now. People don't want to work anymore, so robots are taking their jobs.
1: And the robots, of course, give us, like, fun videos. I'm sure you've seen one or more of the robots that are trying to do something, and they fall over in the bushes, and then they just can't get up, or, you know, they walk off into, you know, the water, and then they fall over, and they can't get up and stuff. Robots are funny.
0: Did you see our buddy Tony Busby got a robot?
1: He got him one. Now, Does he also have his own jet yet?
0: I think he does have a jet. Yeah, I think he might have more than one.
1: Probably a flying car, you know, because robots will get those first.
0: You know what I thought was cool? They asked him if he wanted to move his business to Austin, and he basically said, F Austin. Austin sucks.
1: The robot did?
0: No, Tony Busby.
1: Oh.
0: And then he said he was going to upgrade his office in downtown Houston. He's spending, and I love this figure, $420,000.
1: Really?
0: He's
1: $420,000
0: to upgrade his office building.
1: Well, all right, then. Good for him.
0: It's a very specific number, I know.
1: I know Tony's got a lot of friends like us who could probably use a little, you know, $400,000 more than he needs it. But that's his money. He can do what he wants to with it. Give me some.
0: Well, you can't blame him for spending a little money on his office down there. You got to keep the place safe and secure with new locks on the door. Because all that crime downtown, it's almost like they're not doing anything about the crime on purpose because they want it to get worse. You know what I mean?
1: I'm just saying, maybe a taste wouldn't hurt, you know?
3: If you think about it, it's a perfect example of problem reaction solution. Governments deliberately import vast numbers of criminally prone people from foreign countries. They deliberately allow once well-functioning, high-trust societies to degenerate into low-trust, crime-ridden dumps. Then the public clamors for Blade Runner-style authoritarianism to fix it all. Massively empowering the same government that caused the problem in the first place.
4: Stay tuned for more Waltman Johnson.
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21: Coming up, we're going to give you some stupid criminal news, and then we're going to parlay that into a new segment on the show about modern day sideshow circus freak shows. Sideshow freaks.
22: That's a thing. It's not just TikTok, although they seem to have a plethora.
21: That seems to be where it is now. On TikTok, you can now make an industry just being a freak all the time. You can get paid to be weird and bizarre, and people will pay you for it.
22: Is that where they found Talafrico and some of his weird videos? Didn't he dress up like a cat or something?
21: I think that's Hassan Piker. Hassan Piker dressed

0: cross-dressed as a cat.
1: I think people are getting all these people confused because they're all pretty much the same person as far as what they do and what they say they will do.
0: Just a little bit of good news before we get to the stupid criminal stuff. There's a dad in New York who says an experimental pill has turned his severely autistic four-year-old around overnight, and he's already calling it the Ozempic of autism.
1: Okay.
0: It's not FDA approved yet.
1: Right. Trial, and I'm assuming it's working, but they got to worry about side effects. How's it going to affect them, you know, down the road a ways?
0: Yamo Pharmaceuticals, a small company working on an oral drug called L179. They started taking it about 4 months ago. Matthew and Gabriel Bileski's son, Lev, started showing severe autism symptoms before he was a year old. But now, a few years later, they feel like it's turning around because of this drug. The trajectory they were staring at was a pretty serious case of having to wear a helmet, heavy antipsychotics, and then he got on this drug and everything's suddenly changing for him.
1: And speaking of side effects, I don't know what they might be in the future, but you still probably rather have whatever the side effects are than the autism, right?
0: Yeah. I don't know what the side effects are, but it looks like it's helping deal with the autism.
1: They don't know either. That's why it's experimental.
0: All right. You want to get into...
1: Let's go to California.

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1: MyPillow.com.
2: You know what I did there?
1: Yeah, I get it.
0: Yeah.
1: Always a good decision, MyPillow.com, I
0: criminals
1: think.
0: Steal stuff, you know.
1: Yeah, I get it.
0: Oh,
1: yeah.
0: Okay. I didn't know if you got it.
1: No. Promo code WJ.
0: Oh, yeah.
1: Yeah.
0: Definitely use the promo code. That's what makes it a steal.
1: That's a good idea. All right, where are we going?
0: California.
1: Okay, and where in California?
0: Right over there. They don't know if they say or not. Anyway, they probably do. You familiar with a company called NVIDIA?
1: Yeah, it's an AI company, and they make microchips.
3: It's also the largest company on the planet.
1: According to value.
0: Yeah. Well, a couple of criminals here, some thieves out in California, thought they had hit the jackpot, man. They saw two 18-wheelers. Each trailer had NVIDIA on the side. And also something called Plus AI.
1: Hmm.
0: And you know, NVIDIA makes them chips. That's what gets you into the AI business. And that's where all the money's at these days.
1: That's what they say.
0: Woo-hoo. Well, we gotta take all them chips out of them trucks.
1: Buffalo chips?
0: AI chips.
1: Okay.
0: So, the thieves stole the two semis from a parking lot. And, of course, it, you know, had all the NVIDIA stuff on there. So they cracked open the back doors, rolled them up, looked inside. 20,000 pounds of sand.
1: 20,000 pounds of sand?
0: In each truck, they stole 40,000 pounds of sand.
1: And did they have a use for sand?
0: Not a bit. Now, this sand happens to be silica, which is the primary raw ingredient used to produce the chips. They got the high purity silicon from the silica. They turn that into some, but it is worthless as it sits because it's just sand. And so the thieves then abandoned the trucks. Dumbasses took off. They are still on the run from the law. And the company got their sand back so they can go back to making chips. But don't you know them old boys, they was counting their money.
1: That doesn't sound like it was very smart. In fact, it sounds like it was just stupid crime.
0: That criminals is stupid.
1: All right.
0: From time to time.
1: Okay, well, with all that being said, we have noticed we now live in an era where, when not blatantly committing crimes, we're actually rewarding stupid people. And not just stupid people. Weird, freaky people who live strange lifestyles.
0: It's a circus.
1: Thousands of years ago, the first freak shows began. People would bring people with strange physical oddities to the royalty in Europe and present them for entertainment purposes. From Rome to England, that was actually a thing, and it eventually became what we know as the Barnum and Bailey freak shows of the 1800s.
0: Well, back in the day, it was like 10 cents. You'd come in, see the bearded lady and the fat man and a sword swallower. It was like, cost you a dime.
1: Now you just go to Walmart.
0: Yeah, ain't that easy?
1: Anyway, that stuff went away a while ago, and we thought it was gone for good. Until, in more recent years, over the last couple decades, TLC presented us with My 700-Pound Life and, you know, midget wrestling and stuff like that. But now we've got TikTok. TikTok has given us two characters that I can't tell if they're exploiting each other or being exploited. Dakota and Felicity. Dakota Harper is a midget who looks like a little boy.
4: He looks like he's 10 at the most. How old is he? Do we know?
1: He's 21, and he appears to have intellectual deficiencies. I'm trying to explain it at face value because I don't know.
0: Yeah, but he's a freak, man. It's freaky looking. Didn't he say at some point that he's related to Gary Busey?
1: He thinks he's related to Gary Busey.
0: He looks like he could be Busey's son. He looks like a little kid.
1: He's homeless. He enjoys drugs from what allegedly it's been claimed on the internet. And got into some trouble. Has an estranged relationship with his family. And he's been passed around from social media influencer to social media influencer.
4: What do you mean passed around?
1: Sexually. I don't think so.
0: Okay,
1: well,
0: good.
1: Maybe.
4: I don't know.
1: No, like a prop.
4: First, like a toy?
1: First, he was with a gang member, a purported gang member named Crazy K, who appears to, like, have a TikTok channel where he just sells drugs and does gangbanging stuff or something like that. Something to that extent. And then, at some point, was homeless for a while until he was discovered by another social media influencer who got him an apartment and probably made thousands of dollars off videos of this young man.
0: Oh, I'm sure.
1: And then he ended up with a woman named Felicity. Dakota Michael Harbor of Charleston, West Virginia, has been jailed. They list him as being 3'9" and 43 pounds. He has dwarfism. And his girlfriend or lover or partner is Felicity Eatman, 22. They built a joint TikTok account.
0: But she ain't a midget, though, huh?
1: They have about 28,000 followers. She seems normal-ish. The hits were fair kisses, hanging at the pool, watch our life, that kind of stuff. Just them hanging out together. She realized that other social media influencers were making money off this guy, just hanging out with him because he has an unusual appearance.
0: Right.
1: She calls him her fiance on camera and shows an engagement ring. At some point, they got into some trouble. Back in June, they were booked in Kanawha County. The info shows Eatman booked on destruction of property and conspiracy. Other local reporting ties both of them to some kind of charges around broken televisions at a woman's house. And so bond was set, and now they've been arrested again. This week, September 27th, 11:15 p.m., a fire is reported at a vacant house in Charleston, West Virginia, is what we're talking about here, not South Carolina. No utilities in the building. Smoke is still hanging around Monday morning. The blaze, however, spreads from the abandoned building to a nearby church, the Canaan United Methodist Church. And I know some of you think, good, those Methodists deserve it. They don't deserve to have their church burned down.
4: Who was thinking that?
1: I don't know. Someone out there. They don't deserve it, is my point. Nobody does. Investigators pull surveillance, and the complaint says Eatman hands Harper what looks like a piece of paper. They light it on fire. They go inside the abandoned house. The footage reportedly shows them partly entering as the fire grows, then leaving. Cops say they came back and watched it build. That's the state's theory. Nobody's been convicted of anything yet.
0: Mm-hmm.
1: Anyway, they've both been arrested. Each is charged with first-degree arson and conspiracy to commit arson.
3: Now, can they send this little 10-year-old-looking man to, like, regular man prison?
1: That's a really good question.
3: Because I don't think he's going to like the way they pass him around, if you know what I'm saying.
1: Yeah, I've heard things.
4: Uh-huh.
1: Yeah, and you could probably watch videos of that other guy, Jeremy, explaining what happens to a midget in prison.
4: Ooh, I don't want to know.
1: No.
2: She is amazing. 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
26: They say it happened over 18 years at least four different schools at the hands of the same two men, Ronnie and Donnie Stoner. Those men, trusted educators, football coaches, and twins, are now facing more than 50 charges related to alleged child sex abuse. So why did it take so long? This is a story about a group of women who say they survived the abuse, who took matters into their own hands, and are still fighting for the girls they used to be.
0: 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No one ever came forward.
26: They're telling their story in a new season of Dig, coming soon from the Kentucky Center for Investigative Reporting.
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0: are doing the Pulp Fiction dance right now. Like this.
1: I love Chuck Berry. I know he did some weird stuff in a bathtub with a hooker one time, but I forgive him for it.
2: Well, who hasn't, huh?
1: Well, most of us, probably.
0: Good to know.
1: 25% of San Francisco's pedophiles, rapists, and sex offenders live in taxpayer-funded housing.
2: Well, ain't that handy.
1: Yeah.
2: Can we kick them out?
1: Newsom, 2028. Yeah,
0: yay,
1: right.
0: Yay, we want to be more like California, too.
1: Good old California. Let's see. Pedophile houses are not restricted to low-income areas. Offenders live in subsidized housing across the city. An extensive review of the public registry found that more than 25% of sex offenders live in addresses in relatively nice neighborhoods, taxpayer-funded. As of September 25th, that's a few days ago, 779 registered sex offenders live in San Francisco and are listed in the state's Megan's Law database. Of the 628 such offenders with addresses, 158 live in 65 taxpayer-funded buildings throughout the city. Isn't that nice?
0: So fun. Good to know we're helping. The taxpayers are doing what we can to help those less fortunate than actually more fortunate than us now because they don't have to pay taxes.
1: I don't know much about Megan. She was a 7-year-old murdered in, 1994. Raped and murdered. She was a little girl, and they named this law after her. And I got to think if she was alive today and she knew that was happening.
2: That would be upsetting.
1: That would piss her off, yeah.
2: Speaking of California, Matthew emailed. He said, you know, they're still running nonstop ads saying, come back, come back. We're better than Texas. No, they come over here, and then they bring their stupid voting with them.
1: I kind of do want some of them to go back.
2: Yeah, go back.
1: Just enough so Tallarico doesn't win, if we could do that. Is that possible?
2: I don't know.
1: Any way to make that happen? Let's see. A Democrat has confused Mein Kampf and the Communist Manifesto during an attack on the friend of the show.
0: Okay.
1: We know this guy. His name's Brandon Herrera. You remember we interviewed him a while ago?
0: Yes, I do.
1: He was getting rid of Tony Gonzalez, the guy who's basically bullied one of his employees and having sex with him, and then she killed herself by self-immolation. Purportedly, supposedly, that's what the allegations are.
2: That means she burned herself up on fire.
1: That is messed up.
2: That is messed up.
1: Wow.
2: You gotta really be messed up on set yourself on fire.
1: Yeah.
2: That you ever been just a little bit on fire?
1: It's crazy.
2: It ain't fun.
1: No, that is lit.
0: No.
1: Anyway.
0: No, not lit.
1: Brandon's a viral gun YouTuber, and he's running for Congress in Texas. And now that he's defeated Tony, he's moved on to the big boss of his district, a morbidly obese woman who doesn't seem to understand jokes, a Democrat named Katie. And what she has done is gone back to his old YouTube channel and cherry-picked moments where there's a joke. She cuts the joke out, so out of context, it sounds like something terrible. Even though if you went and watched 30 seconds of the clip instead of 5 seconds of the clip, you would immediately know. Like, there's a thing where they talk about Mein Kampf, and he explains that he owns a copy of the book, and then he immediately explains to you that he thinks Hitler's horrible and he doesn't like Nazis. But it's a YouTube channel about guns, so he's teaching you about Nazi guns. She edited the clip together to make it sound like he likes Hitler, even though if you watch the episode, you would conclude that he clearly does not like Hitler.
0: Well, isn't that convenient for some people?
1: Katie, meanwhile, is a public school teacher who is honestly so on brand that it almost seems too on the nose. The way she behaves, morbidly obese, rabidly pro-trans, anti-gun, anti-America, pro-commie, all the different things you wouldn't want from a Texas lawmaker. So Texans will have to decide if they want to be represented by a guy with a YouTube channel that endorses and supports gun safety while also having a sense of humor, or a morbidly obese woman who wants to trans your kids.
0: Oh, boy. So many decisions left to be made.
1: Vote for Brandon Herrera is what I'm trying to say.
0: Yeah.
1: Yeah, he's a good guy. I don't know that that's that controversial, but for some reason, it is. People keep talking about it.
2: Yeah, they keep bringing it up.
1: Yeah, it's a shame, isn't it? A woman diagnosed with a rare form of leukemia got that way after being prescribed antibiotics for her tonsils.
0: Oh, that sucks.
1: Yeah, she got antibiotics for tonsillitis. She had a sore throat.
0: Was she allergic to that particular antibiotic?
1: Well, that's the thing. Was it, which came first? Did the antibiotics and the tonsillitis save her life? That's how they found out she had the leukemia, or did it cause it?
0: Yeah, there's a lawsuit waiting to happen.
1: Rowan Bland, 28, began feeling run down and developed a sore throat in February 2025, diagnosed with tonsillitis, but antibiotics didn't work. So she began to develop random bruises, bleeding gums, blood blisters in her mouth. All that came afterwards. I kind of get the impression here that it wasn't so much caused by the antibiotics, but the report makes it sound like they don't know.
2: Mm-hmm.
1: She was given a blood test, which was expected to reveal she had a glandular fever, but she was sent straight to A&E instead. She was diagnosed with acute leukemia, APL, a rare form of acute leukemia, apparently.
2: That sounds bad.
1: And started treatment straight away, finishing her final course of chemotherapy in November of last year. And her most recent biopsy showed she seems to be cured.
2: I will tell you this. If you have somebody going into the hospital for whatever reason, don't leave them alone in there. You or somebody else, a loved one, needs to be in the room at all times to double check to see what the nurse or the doctor is bringing in or prescribing, because there's been multiple cases, and some a little closer to home than others, where somebody's in the hospital and, you know, come in and they go, here's your pills. And you better check and see what they're about to force down her neck, because they get it wrong all the time. The best thing you can do if you're in the hospital, get the hell out as fast as possible.
1: Yeah, you have a not too distant loved one who went in with some minor issues recently and ended up getting much worse because the treatment they were giving was so abysmal.
2: Yeah,
1: you know that's why John Walton died. He was
2: absolutely.
1: He didn't want to go to the hospital because he had bad experiences with a family member at a hospital.
0: John, of course, is on our mind today more than usual because today is his birthday.
1: Happy birthday, John! We miss you, buddy.
2: Mm-hmm.
1: We miss John every day. That's why we try to end every show with a soundbite of the guy that created this radio show almost about 40 years ago, over 40 years.
0: Almost 44 years ago now, 43 plus. We did get some emails about John and his birthday. People still remember, obviously. Gail wrote in, happy birthday to John in heaven. He's my birthday month buddy for everybody in October. Keep up the good work, guys. I'm sure he is proud of you. Most of the time.
1: Yeah.
0: I love it. She had a little zinger in there at the end.
1: She's probably right about that.
0: Yeah, I'm sure.
1: John also loved NASCAR news and sex scandals, and this news story has got both. A NASCAR driver has been ordered to pay $850,000 for an affair she had with a married man that ended his 17-year marriage.
2: It sounded like you said this was a NASCAR-driving woman.
1: That's right.
2: What?
1: Jennifer Jo Cobb, you've probably heard of her.
2: I know.
1: She's been ordered to pay Tracy Hughes the damages for her alleged months-long affair with Hughes' husband, Clayton Odie Hughes, after the scorned wife sued under North Carolina's homewrecker law, the same thing they're trying to get Kristen Sinema with right now.
2: Oh, yeah.
1: If you're going to have an affair, do not do it in North Carolina.
2: What's this girl's name again?
1: Her name is Jennifer Jo Cobb.
2: Oh, there she is.
1: Yeah.
2: All right.
1: Tracy Hughes claimed in a 2024 lawsuit that the secret tryst her husband had with Cobb caused the previously happy marriage to split in 2021. If it wasn't for you spreading those legs, lady, I'd still have my husband.
2: All right, what do you think of this one? What do you think of her?
1: That's her.
2: That's her, but
1: I'm looking at the photo of her right now.
2: She's no Danica Patrick, I'll tell you that.
1: All right, you want to see the woman that filed the lawsuit? Look at this. Look at how big those are.
0: Good Lord.
1: They're humongous. She's standing in front. Tracy Hughes filed the lawsuit. This is Cobb. That's her. I'm sorry. That's
2: her with her hair pulled back on back of her head or something.
1: Those things are massive. How does she drive a car with those? Boy, that must get in the way of the steering wheel all the time. It must be really hard to drive.
2: Well, and, you know, she's also a woman.
1: Obviously, yeah.
3: Good afternoon, boys and girls, and welcome to Clown Town, USA. Let's have a big hand for everybody's favorite.
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0: Okay, so Krista Pike requested an all-female execution team. It's not clear to me whether or not Tennessee agreed to provide one.
1: We don't know who was administering the death cocktail.
0: It appears as though there may have been a man involved, but this is Tennessee's only woman on death row in 200 years, and she wanted only women to execute her, and then it got screwed up. Boy, I really hope there was a guy that was involved, or this is going to look very bad for women.
1: Yeah, that's not good. Maybe we should just ignore this.
0: Okay, well, welcome to October, everybody.
2: What month is it?
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2: What month is it?
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2: Wait, what?
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6: It's showtime, baby.
0: Welcome to October. This Friday night, we're going to be telling jokes at Fondren's Classic Cars and Guitars in Shreveport. But then on Halloween, is that our next event?
1: Yeah, Halloween. We're going to be in New Orleans. That's a great place to be anytime for Halloween, and especially if we're there trying to give away a motorcycle with Law Tigers.
0: I think technically we're in Slidell.
1: But we're going to be in both.
0: Mike Bruno's North Shore Harley Davidson.
1: Oh, yeah.
0: That's going to be a good time. But before any of that happens, this Friday, Fondren's Classic Cars and Guitars in Shreveport.
1: Did you know the vice president come to Texas yesterday? I didn't hear a lot about it, but I don't watch the news as much as you guys do. I try not to.
0: I'm glad you brought it up. I have audio I've been sitting on all morning.
1: So real quick, he goes to Brownsville with the governor, Governor Abbott, and they got a company down there, Saronic Technologies, and they build ships of war.
0: Cool.
1: And so Abbott and JD there, your VP JD.
0: Hey, Abbott.
1: Yeah, they went down there and they talked about the 10,000 jobs and the $264 billion economic impact for the state of Texas. And it's that, I love this, the seas of the world will be ruled by warships built in the great state of Texas.
0: While he was there, J.D. Vance had some thoughts on James Tallarico.
7: 10 years, not why what he's doing when he's trying to earn your vote in the state of Texas. This is a guy who supported men and women's sports, who says that God is non-binary, who says there are six genders. And a guy with values like that and a voting record like that, he's not going to stand up for your job. And he's certainly.
0: I feel like J.D. Vance is missing the lead.
1: Yeah, there is a bigger issue for a lot of Texans out there.
0: James Tallarico is a guy who went out and voted against a ban on state property taxes, income tax in the state of Texas.
1: Right. The Democrats that are running now, the lady that's running for governor too, they want a state tax, state income tax. No.
0: He has a lot of economic scandals, particularly he thinks all the oil and gas jobs need to go away. He is against the energy industry, fervently against it. He's pro-state income tax, seems to love that. And there's a video of him undercover basically saying all the stuff he recently flipped on, well, he'll flip back.
1: We knew that, but we didn't think he'd actually say it out loud.
0: His girlfriend is a lobbyist for vaccines. She wanted to push vaccine mandates, make it mandatory in the state of Texas. That's the woman he shares a bed with. Now, she used to be one of his employees. Not the first time he dated a staffer at the Capitol. Mm-mm-mm. People like making a big deal about Paxton's personal life or his dating life.
1: Well, nothing about the Freako, though.
0: Yeah, nobody seems to care that Tallarico bangs his employees.
1: Now it's Tallarico.
0: Oh, yeah. Inshallah.
1: Inshallah, but with the Sharia law.
0: Okay, so here is a guy who said America deserved 9/11, taking credit for the popularity of James Tallarico and saying once he gets elected, Hassan Piker will control James.
8: Hopefully, inshallah, after James Tallarico wins, okay? Yeah.
1: Inshallah.
8: After. Am I allowed? I feel like I shouldn't even say that. I feel like in the state of Texas, no Sharia state. They're gonna throw me in prison.
1: Well,
8: hopefully after James Tallarico wins, we got to hold him to account. We got to make sure that he doesn't become another do-nothing Democrat, business as usual.
0: And this guy said America deserved 9/11.
1: Mm-hmm.
0: By the way, if anybody out there thinks this whole anti-Sharia thing in Texas is silly, there was a case this week settled in the Supreme Court where a guy tried to take his wife to Pakistan to divorce her. And he was worth $100 million. A guy named Ali Mohammed Chaudhry owned a building right down the street from here, Makram Law Firm. You ever see that at the corner?
1: Oh, yeah. I've seen it.
0: Now, I don't know if you remember this, but he had a friendly relationship with a judge named Brittany Morris, who was presiding or was supposed to preside over a case to determine who and owned that building. And the two of them deny that they ever had an affair. Wayne Dolcifino said they did have an affair. When I attended Tony Busby's wedding, Ali Mohammed Chaudhry and Judge Brittany Morris sat right next to me.
1: That's who that couple was. Yes. Did you dance with them like you danced with the governor?
0: I don't think dancing is allowed in Islam. Yeah, you can't do that. They don't enjoy music or partying or anything. But no, I didn't dance with them. I asked Wayne Dolcifino the other day because I'm writing an article about that whole story for the Chronicle, and I sent it to Wayne Dolcifino. I was like, is any of this going to get me sued? I know this guy likes to sue people.
1: Right.
0: And he said, no, he's pretty much libel proof. That guy's got so many problems, I wouldn't worry about him. I was like, well, I am worried. I don't have any.
1: There's bigger fish. Yeah.
0: I don't want to get sued, but then again, I don't have anything he could take.
1: Yeah,
0: so.
1: What are they going to get out of you? Some synthesizers.
0: Right.
1: But I know you don't want to lose them, so no. Yeah, you stick with that.
0: I got a couple of cars and two nice German cars and a synthesizer collection, and I aims to keep them, damn it. But if I had to drive a Kia, that'd be fine, too. I know a place I can get some good deals on one.
1: If Tallarico wins, though, you're going to have to sell all three or four of those synthesizers just to pay your taxes.
0: Yeah, that would suck.
1: I think J.D. Vance had all his facts straight, but he left out that most important part while everybody is struggling to just, you know, pay for food and gas. Might want to bring up the fact this guy wants to raise your taxes a bunch, not just a nudge. I mean, a lot.
0: I'm glad you said that, Billy. Everybody's heard by now his weird positions on religion and the trans and kids and what he wants to do to your family and a meat-free campaign for climate change, and he wants all the oil and gas jobs to go away. What about the fact that he was against making an amendment in the state constitution to get rid of income tax permanently? He was against it. He's pro-income tax. That's the way I saw that.
1: Ain't about it. Of course, he's a Democrat, so you should have known that right away.
0: I mean, yeah.
1: Democrats always want to raise your taxes.
0: Yeah, and he's one of these new, weird, pro-Muslim, queers for Palestine Democrats, not the old Democrats that were for the Union.
1: Remember, weren't they fun? They were great.
0: Well, yeah, they're all Trump supporters now. Yeah,
1: exactly.
3: Y'all just a bunch of losers. I'm the only one sane son of a bitch here. Just get the fuck out of my house now.
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21: Three staccato cries of Mayday and an eyewitness report of a mid-air explosion is about all that is known this morning of the British Columbia air disaster, which yesterday claimed 52 lives.
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0: People say that there are no black Republicans in pop culture, but that's just not true. How do you explain Carlton from The Fresh Prince or most of Denzel Washington's characters?
1: Oh, I see what you mean. Like in pop culture, not in politics. Yeah, I got you. Because we do know some black Republicans, right? Aren't you best friends with one or two?
0: Sure, there's plenty of them out there, but I mean specifically
1: in TV, like TV and Hollywood movies. Yeah.
0: How do you explain Darius Rucker, you know? Obviously, there's black Republicans. Come on. It's not selling all this music to nobody.
18: And now the most exciting part of the show. It's birthday time. Today's celebrity birthdays include John Walton, the late John Walton, of course, who would have been 75 this morning. So that's going on. But let's start at the top here with the young. Brie Larson is 37. That's not who I thought it was. I thought that was Pete Campbell's wife on Mad Men, but that's actually Allison Brie, not Brie Larson.
0: Yeah, she's that blonde girl.
18: She's Captain Marvel.
0: I know, it's such garbage.
18: I've never watched. She's 37. Journey Smollett-Bell is 40 today. She was Black Canary in Birds of Prey.
0: Is that Jussie Smollett's cousin or something?
18: Sister,
0: yeah. I knew he had other family members in acting, but you never hear about him.
18: I think she's actually more successful than him. She was also in True Blood.
0: I think everyone in his family is more successful than him.
18: She was on Friday Night Lights, different stuff. Zach Galifianakis is 57.
0: He's okay.
18: Cindy Margolis,
1: She was a former Price is Right model and was at one time the most downloaded woman on the internet. Can you guess why?
0: Oh, because of adult content.
1: Nudity. She's 61 now. Mark McGuire, 63. Isai Morales. I like his acting. He's fun. He's 64. You probably remember him from La Bamba. Nothing for Richie. I mean, everything for Richie, nothing for Bob. He was Bob.
0: Okay.
1: NYPD Blue, he was the boss there. But Ozark, his final scene in Ozark was just stunning. Randy Quaid is 76 today. It's the crazier of the two Quaids. Not that Dennis isn't a little every now and then. Rod Carew, big name in baseball, is 81. Julie Andrews is 91. Remember The Sound of Music? It's one of your favorite movies, isn't it?
0: I've actually never seen it.
1: She's 91. No longer with us, President Jimmy Carter, born on this date, 1924. Lived to be 100.
0: Okay.
1: But, you know, sooner or later that runs out. Tom Bosley, Richie's dad on Happy Days.
0: Sunday, Monday. That's a good
1: Happy
0: song.
1: Happy Days. Yeah. Richard Harris. He's been in a lot of stuff. He has had a huge career, but you might remember him as the Emperor of Rome. Marcus Aurelius in Gladiator.
0: Bro,
1: his son was a wicked, wicked man.
0: Good movie. I just watched that the other day. I'll take it back. It didn't age well. Some parts of it are a little corny, but it's still a fun movie to watch.
1: Walter Matthau, who a lot of people compared John Walton to, and they share a birthday. Walter Matthau, born on this date. And Bonnie Parker, of the famed Bonnie and Clyde, born on this day as well. Today is National Homemade Cookie Day. And if you're a big fan of that, you might want to know it's also National Hair Day, International Coffee Day, and it's also, God, I hate to even bring it up, National Pumpkin Spice Day.
0: It's Sausage Day, Willy Wonka Day, Model T Day, National Black Dog Day, National Poetry Day.
3: Black Dog Day?
0: Yeah, because of the Led Zeppelin song, I think.
3: Oh, all right.
0: Yeah, what'd you think?
3: I don't know about that.
0: Whoa, you thought it was a race thing?
3: Let me tell you something. It's a racist world out there, and you know it as well as anybody now because you've learned it the hard way. Black dogs just don't get adopted down at the pound at the same rate as the other dogs. The black dogs, whatever reason, somebody just holds it against them because they was born black.
0: Steve, didn't your daughter go to get a black dog yesterday?
1: She's going this weekend, yeah.
0: So I guess Mr. O's wrong. We know
1: he
0: a white
1: absolutely
0: girl.
1: Absolutely wrong.
0: Steve's daughter is a well-educated, pretty white girl, hip young, inner city.
1: Young professional.
0: Yeah, and she is getting a black dog this weekend.
1: She is getting a Scottish Terrier. They're usually black, but not always.
0: So yeah, you want to apologize, Mr. O, to Steve's daughter? You just accused her of racism.
3: Bad. I get that my bad, all right? Never mind then. It's a non-racist world.
0: Well, no, I just not Steve's daughter, I think. And now, Today in History, brought to you by
1: Law Tigers. Yay! We're giving away a motorcycle with Law Tigers. It's kind of their bike, and we're helping them get some attention so that you could register to win it.
0: It's a really cool motorcycle. Now, you know what Law Tigers does, but go to flyingtigersbike.com to register. And the next event we're doing with them will be on Halloween in New Orleans.
1: Slidell.
0: Yeah, Slidell, yeah.
1: And then we head to New Orleans after that for Halloween night.
0: That'll be fun.
1: Oh, we're going to tear it up on Halloween night.
0: Today in 1903, Pittsburgh beats Boston in the first World Series game.
1: Mm-hmm.
0: And that was the last time anything good happened in Pittsburgh. Today in 1908, Ford Motor unveils the game-changing Model T.
1: I guess you didn't want to give Yosemite a little nudge. Yosemite was declared a national park in 1890. That's pretty good ways back.
0: You know I love Teddy Roosevelt. I'd never besmirch him. I just didn't have it on my list.
1: Maybe you thought it was Yosemite.
0: Today in 1957, people always think the phrase "In God We Trust" was part of the American moniker for it. Wasn't. We added it to U.S. currency on this day in 1957 as a middle finger to communism.
1: And now they would like to remove it as quick as you can get Tallarico in office. Let's go ahead and do that.
0: In 1958, on this day, American Express launched their first credit card. I don't have one. I've always thought it because of the points.
1: You don't have an Amex. That's weird.
0: I should probably get one.
1: Oh, today's the day Disney World opened in Orlando. 1971. Wow, it's only 55 years old. It seems like it's long been there longer.
0: Yeah. Today in 1961, Roger Maris breaks Babe Ruth's single-season home run record. And today in 1964, Japan's bullet train starts running between Tokyo and Osaka.
1: How fast it go?
0: Really fast.
1: Like 300 miles an hour. Something like that.
0: I don't know if it would ever work in the United States. We have train travel here. It's not that great.
1: You know that a big open space where Northwest Mall used to be right there at 290?
0: Sure.
1: It's all gone now. I mean, you know, when we were all kids growing up in Houston and
0: there's
1: surrounding
0: a big mall
1: areas,
0: there, yeah.
1: That's the mall to go to. Northwest Mall, yay! It's been flattened, leveled, just, you know, knocked down to nothing now. It's supposed to be a terminal for the high-speed rail between Houston and Dallas.
0: I doubt it.
1: Yeah. When? They've been talking about this forever.
0: Today in 1962, Johnny Carson made his debut on The Tonight Show. He stayed until 1992, 30 years. And today in 71, the first CT or CAT scan was performed on a brain at a hospital in London.
1: Okay.
0: And they looked inside and they saw a lot of mushy peas.
1: Ooh. Interesting timing for this. 16 years ago, it was 2010, the movie The Social Network was released. And at that point, I think everybody was kind of familiar with, you know, social media, but it was just Facebook mainly. The timing is interesting because there is a movie coming out tomorrow, which is like either the sequel or the prequel to The Social Network.
0: Interesting. But great soundtrack. Trent Reznor, Atticus Ross, really cool stuff. Today in 1979, America returns sovereignty of the Panama Canal to Panama. And now it's controlled by Panama, quotations,
1: sure,
0: with an asterisk next to it. And then when you look at the bottom of the page, it says the Chinese Communist
1: China,
0: Party.
1: China. We were warned by somebody years ago about China.
0: If you enjoyed compact disc players, Sony released them today in 1982, but they didn't really become a thing until about a decade later.
1: Right.
0: And then they were everywhere. Right up until they weren't.
1: Remember that one you were supposed to wear strapped to your arm when you ran?
0: Didn't work.
1: It was like the Sony Walkman, but it was a CD. Every time you move your arm, that CD bounced all around in there and
0: skipped.
1: It wouldn't play right.
0: Today in 2017, a gunman opened fire on a crowd in Las Vegas. 58 people died. It was the Mandalay Bay massacre. And when
1: we never hear anything about that?
0: Well,
1: they just buried that one, didn't they?
0: Didn't the guy have a weird connection to, I can't remember if it was the FBI or the CIA, and his brother was a Bernie bro.
1: Mm.
0: They had a very bizarre relationship with the federal government.
1: Yeah.
0: And then as soon as that was revealed, everyone quit talking about it because it was a bunch of right-wingers getting shot at a music festival.
1: A lot of people took, like hundreds of people took lead that didn't die. So, you know, we don't want to overlook their injuries, but, you know, they're still with us, so they got that going for them.
0: Yeah. Anyway, okay, so today begins not only the month of October, but also National Walk Your Dog Week.
6: Hmm. And now, a woman's thoughts while walking her dog.
7: Oh, no. I left the house without poop bags. And now Gus is starting to squat.
8: Oh.
7: Okay, think. Maybe I can just grab a stick and roll it into the street? But hold on, am I really going to play poop hockey? I know, I'll bury it under pine needles. Or would it be weird to hold a doo-doo funeral? Wait, isn't this the house of the guy who always waters his yard shirtless and gives out raisins for Halloween? Well, then I guess I'll leave Gus's homemade Tootsie Rolls right where they lay. Consider it payback, Mr. Man Boobs. Trick or treat.
6: And that was A Woman's Thoughts While Walking Her Dog.
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11: Every hunter knows that the wilderness is full of surprises. 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
14: I just instantly started freaking out, yelling to the world, "What's going on?" 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I mean, I'm out in the middle of nowhere. 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
11: From the frozen woods of Maine to the mountains of Montana, from an archery opener gone wrong in Wisconsin to a father's last walk through the Minnesota deer woods. Each story begins with a hunter stepping into the wild, but not all of them come back.
13: 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You know, it was tough.
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15: I'm willing to feel sorry for someone because something bad happened to them, but if they're wholly responsible for that bad thing happening, there's got to be a little bit of accountability, especially if the bad thing that happened to them happened because they were doing something bad to someone else.
16: It sounds like we're going to need more details. This is very confusing.
15: Sure, there's about to be a movie about Chris Hansen's To Catch a Predator, where they make him look crazy and unhinged. And
16: He's the bad guy in the movie?
15: Yeah, they make you feel sorry for the people he was busting. And
16: aren't there people in there that were trying to have sex with kids?
15: Right,
16: shouldn't
15: exactly.
16: They be the bad guy in this movie?
15: Well, that's the thing, is they're making it sound like they were entrapped or tricked or something, but You're not supposed to have sex with kids, so if you have a bad habit, sure, okay. It's the same thing with Lindsay Clancy, right? It's like, all right, we feel bad for Lindsay Clancy because she's paralyzed and her kids died, but we feel much worse for her ex-husband and the kids.
16: She's paralyzed and her kids are dead because of her actions, so you don't feel bad for her.
15: Even on like a lower scale, a micro example of this, there's this cottage industry of women who wear almost nothing to the gym. And I don't have an issue with that if that's what you want to wear. And then they do provocative exercises and film themselves. And then they'll get angry about it on their Instagram or their TikTok account when people look at them. But the whole point of this video was to get people to look at you.
16: Of course.
15: So you're mad at people. Well,

0: Could you imagine a Hollywood movie studio filming out on the streets of Cleveland and then getting mad because a crowd congregated outside of their set and started watching them?
1: Yeah, but the Hollywood people will hire security guards to keep people from doing that. They'll do that kind of stuff, you know.
0: Yeah, but like you're allowed to keep a distance and watch. You're just not allowed to walk over and shake Travolta's hand while he's getting into character, you know.
1: There are some people that I know that go to gyms where other people, men or women, you know, they will film themselves working out. They're trainers and they're trying to get, you know, more clients online, and they can train you online as well. So they're filming themselves working out, and some people go out of their way to make sure they walk right through the middle of that filming because you're in a public place. Now, if you wanted to rent a studio or rent the gym after hours, fine. But if you're in there during regular business hours and people are working out and walking to and for, oh, they lose their mind. You walked right in the middle of a shot. Oh, my God. You know, it's like, well, in the middle of your shot, walked right in the middle of my workout.
0: Hey, I think it would be one thing if right before they started filming, they asked a couple people in the room, hey, do you mind if I film? You might end up in the shot. You'll end up on TikTok.
2: Oh, I'm definitely going to end up in the shot. I'm coming right through the middle of that.
0: Well, if they were polite or they're like, hey, I'll buy you a Gatorade if you could just let me film for 15 minutes.
1: They don't do that. They just expect your respect.
0: There's this other guy on social media, Joey Swole, and his whole video is him shaming. All he does on social media is he shames fitness influencers for acting arrogant and entitled about what we're talking about right now.
1: There you go. And there's plenty of it out there.
0: And the worst and most common kind of these videos is the fitness influencer getting mad at the janitor. A guy came into the room.
1: Oh, Lord.
0: Guys, you understand what sepsis is? Do you understand, like, how important it is to keep the equipment clean because people are sweating on it and rubbing their skin on it?
1: And not everybody's as clean as me and probably you.
0: The guy that's cleaning up the gym, I work out in a gym at least 3 times a week, and I really like the guy who cleans the gym because I don't want to get a skin infection. That guy's a hero. You're shaming. You're doing nothing that helps my life. But this guy over here is cleaning up the equipment and the floor, and he might be helping some of us avoid our next cold or whatever would happen to us.
1: Yeah.
0: He's a hero. You're a parasite. F you. And you're shaming him on TikTok to your 50,000 followers while you're nearly naked? You're a bad person.
1: My favorite gym videos are the ones that show the people that don't know how to use the equipment, using it wrong.
0: Right.
1: And then that it's also part of the same group where they show people that are trying to lift way more weight than they should. So you got a guy that's got like 400 pounds on his little bench press machine there, and then he gives it this. He goes like this. He goes, and he moves it like 4 inches and does it like 4 times, and then he gets up like, whoo, man, I just benched 400 pounds, dude. I want some reps. And no, you didn't. Yeah, they got a guy on the weight machine. They'll stack every weight on the machine that the machine will hold. They got 30 big plates on that thing, and then he gets there, and his knees barely bend, and he locks it back in place, and it's like, wow, you really did nothing except take all the plates away from everybody else that might want one or two.
0: Yeah, there's fitness influencers that are giving bad advice because they clearly don't know what they're doing. But then, of course, the other side of that is I do feel bad for people. Or at least I have sympathy or empathy for the person who's really out of shape and they're never in a gym and they're scared to go because they don't know how the equipment works.
1: That can make people a little self-conscious. It's like, I don't know what this thing does. It looks like some kind of an octopus apparatus. Do you sit on it? Do you lay down? Do you face it? Do you turn the other way? Do you pull it? I don't know.
0: I have these moments in the park a lot when I'm running, and I'll see a guy who's clearly out of shape jogging with a water bottle.
1: But you know what? I'm glad that he is at least out there.
0: That's my second thought.
1: Yeah.
0: My first thought is the bad thought. I'm like, oh, that idiot's running with a water bottle. You don't run with a water bottle. You run, and then when you're done, you drink some water.
1: And he's probably not going that far.
0: You're not supposed to drink while you're jogging. I get it. You've seen marathon runners doing it, but that's a little different.
1: Yeah.
0: But then my afterthought is like, Kenny, don't be a jerk. That guy's trying to get into shape. Of course, this is all happening in my head. I'm not saying anything out loud.
1: Well, of course not. You know, you're saving that for the communists.
0: Obviously. Thank you. Yeah.
1: That video has gone like double viral since you, fought with the communists out in the park that day.
0: I stopped fighting. Our listeners of this radio show, I used to go to these protests years ago. Before people were filming themselves on social media en masse, before that was a cottage industry, arguing with protesters. And then I stopped at some point. I had I had my afternoon show.
1: Well, you almost got killed too. That's probably one of the reasons.
0: I got attacked a couple times. Yeah. I had a wife I cared about, and I just thought, all right, I'm going to quit doing this. It was fun while it lasted to get a soundbite for the radio. And then it became an industry. People go out and argue with protesters. And I never did that on social media until that incident happened months ago where I was accosted by some communists in the park. And I said, I'll argue with you, but I get to film it. And they said, okay.
1: You're going to regret this.
0: They tried to stop me more than once. And I was like, no. You guys don't want to argue with
1: they
0: me.
1: They just kept wanting to push it.
0: But now I kind of want to go back and start doing it again. I don't have a wife. I don't have kids. What do I care if some commie takes a swing at me? Plus, now I'm ripped. I'm ready. I'm jacked. I've been working out.
1: Also, last weekend in the Shreveport-Bossier, a lot of listeners came up and said that video you made a couple of years ago down there by the Margaritaville Casino and the boardwalk.
0: Yeah.
1: You were just walking along and you made a video about how everything is closed. Everything is just shut down. Where's all the business? What's going on with the economy? Apparently, after you put that video out there and everybody saw that, they're bringing it back. There are investors now opening businesses all along that boardwalk there. And I'd say the Walton Johnson Show, and maybe you even more specifically, since we weren't in a video, might be responsible for that renewed economic, what do they call that, improvements or whatever?
0: I've always liked that mall. It's an outdoor mall between the casinos, and you can walk around. They had a Hooters, and they had a bunch of stores and stuff. And, you know, we're not there all the time.
1: No.
0: We hadn't been in a while, so we went, and after having not gone in a while, I returned there on a little jog. I took a break from the casino one afternoon. August 2024, I just found the video.
1: Yep.
0: And there it was, a nearly empty building. Everything was empty. Everything was desolate. And there was even a little construction going on, which told me at the time that all the stores closing was a relatively recent phenomenon because they'd started construction projects and then the place went under.
1: Mm-hmm.
0: Now I guess it's starting to see a revitalization thanks in part to, probably to Landry and some investors.
1: Also, who was president in August of 2024?
0: Well, that would have been Joe Biden.
1: Oh, I'm sure that had nothing to do with it.
0: Yeah, exactly.
3: Right now, I'm in Bossier City, Louisiana. More specifically, I'm in a shopping center called the Louisiana Boardwalks. The perfect situation when they built this shopping center. It's right in between a bunch of casinos. So a lot of foot traffic, a lot of people with a little bit of extra money to spend, a lot of people that have been, you know, glug, glug, and then they go shopping after they play cards and that sort of thing. I've been here many times. We come here a lot to visit one of our radio affiliates, Highway 98.9, and I'm no stranger to this place. I haven't been here in a couple of years, and one of the things that really surprised me about this particular trip to Shreveport-Bossier is that all these stores, which used to be completely full of shopping and retail and designer clothing and all that, it's gone. There's nothing here. Place is completely empty. All the stores are empty.
0: Now, that was, that was over 2 years ago, a little over two. And now, apparently, it's starting to see a comeback, which is great news. This Friday, we will be in Shreveport at Bossier. It will be at Fondren's Classic Cars and Guitars, doing the Right Side of Comedy, a patriotic, red-blooded American comedy show, the Gulf of America Tour, Jesse Payton and myself.
1: All right, Ian.
0: Yeah, that's going to be fun.
1: When we get back, a study or a survey or a poll, however you want to look at it, that I think you might actually agree with. And I don't usually agree with most of these, but this one's kind of funny.
4: Are y'all not tickled? Are y'all not plumb tickled? I swear to God. This is not what y'all came here for.
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6: Every hunter knows that the wilderness is full of surprises. 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
9: It never made sense what law enforcement was saying to us. 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
6: This season on Blood Trails, we're following the trail of seven cases that start in the field and end in the shadows, where missing persons reports, half-buried evidence, and whispered suspicions blur the line between hunting story and homicide.
15: I just instantly started freaking out, yelling to the world, what's going on? I yelled, help. I mean, I'm out in the middle of nowhere. I had no idea what was going on.
6: From the frozen woods of Maine to the mountains of Montana, from an archery opener gone wrong in Wisconsin to a father's last walk through the Minnesota deer woods, each story begins with a hunter stepping into the wild, but not all of them come back.
16: 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He's not here with us. You know, it was tough.
6: I'm Jordan Sillars. Join me as we track the truth through tangled cover and cold case files, where every trail tells a story, and every story leaves its own trail of blood. Blood Trails.
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24: On the night before Halloween in 1975, 15-year-old Martha Moxley was murdered in the Tony Bellhaven neighborhood of Greenwich, Connecticut. She was rich and beautiful and loved by all who knew her. For decades, despite intense media scrutiny, police failed to make an arrest. In 2000, 25 years after Martha's murder, her one-time neighbor, Michael Skakel, was arrested. He'd been 15, like her, at the time of the crime. He was also a cousin of the Kennedys.
25: A teenage neighbor and friend of Martha Moxley.
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24: 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I watched the news. I read the articles. Of course Michael Skakel killed his next-door neighbor Martha Moxley. He beat her to death with a golf club. I knew it. And if you followed the case like I did, I bet you knew it too. My name is Andrew Goldman. I've been a journalist for 30 years. I got involved in this case in 2015. But here's the thing. Once this story got its hooks in me, it wouldn't let me go. From NBC News Studios, Dead Certain, The Martha Moxley Murder is a podcast series that I believe will finally provide a full, true, authoritative account of the Martha Moxley case.
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0: Okay, so it's National Hair Day, Mr. Kenneth. You must be stoked about that.
1: Not as excited as you might think.
0: Why?
1: Well, some people just don't get into it right. That's all.
2: Today is National Hair Day.
3: He's big, he's hairy, he's sometimes smelly.

0: You get the idea.
1: I like it when it's Hair Stylist Day. Now, that's a good day.
0: Well, isn't that kind of the same thing?
1: No, I mean, they're talking about all kinds of hair. Body hair, nose hair, ear hair, any kind of hair. It's hair day. It covers a wide range of hair.
0: Well, one person who has a really sad haircut that you'd think she probably chose in an effort to deter men away is New York City's First Lady. She spent part of her summer teaching illustration at a luxury Islamic wellness retreat whose organizers have posted in plain English that they want to throw all the Jews in the ocean.
1: Oh, not down a well?
0: No. Well,
1: that's the song.
0: That's Borat, yeah.
1: Yeah, but no.
0: Ruma Duwaji, that's Mohammed Zohran Mamdani's wife.
1: Yeah.
0: She has a different name than him because, of course, she does.
1: How do we even know what her hair looks like? Ain't she supposed to be covered up all the time?
0: It's a touchy subject.
1: Boy, I don't think she's playing by the rules.
0: She's a Syrian-American illustrator, animator, and ceramist. Pause for reaction.
1: Okay.
0: And the wife of Mayor Zohran Mamdani. Over the summer, she was the artist in residence at a women's sanctuary retreat and ran what the host called a marvelous illustration workshop. Guests paid $4,300. That's $4,300 for a shared room and $5,260 for a private room with its own bathroom in a manor house in the Portuguese countryside near Arcos de Valvadez, as some guy. The session was billed as a journey through Islamic calligraphy. Fun.
1: Oh, boy.
0: Anyway, she already did things like this in the past, so someone looked into it and they realized this is a group of people that not only scream free Palestine, but they want to destroy the state of Israel, abolish the colonizers, and throw all the Jews in the Mediterranean Ocean. That's the plan.
1: There you go.
0: From the river to the sea. That's the Jordan River to the Mediterranean, they scream. Critics, including a lot of Jewish organizers, have said you're calling for the death of all the Jews.
1: And they used to deny that sort of thing. Like, no, that's not exactly what we mean by that. But now they feel so free and open to be able to say exactly what they want with no repercussions at all. They're proudly saying, yes, that's exactly what we need to do. And a lot of people are going, yeah, let's do that. Why not? Sounds fun.
0: All right, so that's one public couple that's making waves today. Another one is Joe Burrow and his girlfriend.
1: Oh, really? What old Joey B do?
0: Have you seen her before? She's a model named
1: Probably.
0: Olivia Ponton.
1: Oh, okay.
0: And Joe likes his private life private. He's not real public about what he's up to or what's going on in the bedroom. But when he went public with this girl in 2024, he was reportedly annoyed the relationship was out there. He didn't want people to know about it. 2 years later, they're still together. She's on the red carpet circuit. He is still the guy who would rather talk about the offensive line than what's going on in the sheets.
2: Now, what does she do to be on the red carpet besides being his girlfriend?
0: She's a model.
2: All right.
0: Yeah, I guess.
2: Yeah, probably.
0: I'll be honest with you. I didn't know anything about her until a few minutes ago. Oh, and she has a podcast called Booked and Busy.
1: Well, who doesn't?
0: And she has uploaded a dating resume. She says, I have been cheated on in all of my past relationships. Literally every single man who ever dated me cheated, all of them, except for Joe Burrow. She said,
1: it's only been 2 years, right?
0: Well, yeah.
1: Okay. Well,
0: and also, she's a kid. How many guys were you with before Joe Burrow?
1: Oh, I'm sure she can't even name them. All of them.
0: Her hot take is that cheating is insecurity, not a verdict on the person being cheated on. I agree with that. I think men tend to cheat because they have insecurity issues, self-esteem issues. Women tend to cheat because they're mad at the guy. They don't think he's doing enough for them, either entitlement or neglect, depending on the circumstances.
1: It's a tricky situation out there, that whole man-woman thing. I don't recommend it, to be honest with you.
0: Cheating or heterosex?
1: No, heterosexuals.
0: Mm. Yeah, that's true. But then again, we don't have to.
1: We know gay guys are straight. They never cheat, right?
0: Yeah, you guys probably cheat more than chicks do, or dudes and chicks. But then also, we don't have to take a pill to prevent us from dying every time we meet a person at a bar. So there's that, you know.
1: Rub that in my face.
0: Really,
1: rub it in my face.
0: No, okay.
1: The poll I mentioned earlier, they asked the question, do you think that if the U.S. government agrees to, they all agree that we should stop artificial intelligence from becoming so intelligent that it either wipes us off the face of the earth or enslaves mankind, if the government wants to stop artificial intelligence from getting smarter, do you think they would even be successful? 25% of the people in the poll said, no, the government's not smart enough to stop AI from getting smarter than us. The biggest number said, we don't know and we don't care.
0: Right.
1: But yeah, 25% was a pretty big number, showing you that we don't think the government's all that.
0: No.
1: And I agree.
0: If the government steps in and regulates AI, mark my words, the only thing it's going to do is benefit the people who already have successful AI firms and prevent you and your friends from getting involved in this industry.
1: There you go.
0: It's not going to do anything else.
1: You tell them.
0: And anyone telling you otherwise is trying to scare you, take your money away, and control you. And it's working, too.
1: Oh, yeah.
0: That's the worst thing about it. Don't let horrible people doing terrible things influence your life decisions. That sucks.
1: Look into who it is that's telling you what you need to do. It could be China, or it could be, well, you know, communists, which is kind of the same thing. But the commies over here in this country, they're worse than, at least the Chinese communists, you know, they tell you straight up front, we're commie, proud of it. These communists over here, man, they're slippery. I don't like it.
0: There's this guy named Elijah Hemingway, 32 years old, allegedly ambushed and killed a Pittsburgh pediatrician and injured his wife during a midnight home invasion, then sexually assaulted a separate woman in public just hours later. And it's not a big news story because of the skin color of the perpetrator and the victim.
1: Uh-oh.
0: If this went the other way, good Lord, could you imagine?
1: Oh, we never, never, ever do that. What if it was the other way?
0: Over and over again, we've been told that like white people are bad for black people. But if you just look at day-to-day news stories about violent crime, it really doesn't look like white people are hurting black people. But I do find really grotesque examples of violence perpetrated by one group to the other every day.
2: There you go being racist again, quoting statistics. And that's low down, Kenny.
0: I'm not trying to blame all black people. Like I said, I know a lot of black guys that remind me of Carlton or Darius Rucker, and those guys are cool. They're not hurting anybody. But there's
1: do you think they appreciate being combined with Carlton?
0: Well, it's not about race. It's about culture, Mr. Kenneth, you know? It's not about skin color. It's about a subculture, a lifestyle.
1: I had no idea. Educate me more.
0: Okay.
1: Thank you.
0: I'll tell you more about it during commercial break, but first I'm going to need you to go start my car for me and make sure no one's done anything to it.
3: Last thing I want to be when the end of the world comes is sober.
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29: I used to think that I could not go on.
0: It's so weird how Tallarico is ahead in the polls. He's up against a very popular attorney general.
1: If you believe the polls.
0: And it's also odd to me that Xavier Becerra is ahead in the polls in the California gubernatorial race. He used to be in charge of the DHS, the Border Patrol, briefly under Joe Biden, and he lost 400,000 children. And that was discussed last night at the gubernatorial debate.
30: I cannot believe that you're standing there trying to make these arguments when you were HHS secretary. You were responsible for 479,000 unaccompanied migrant children.
0: That's a lot.
30: And for their welfare in camps that you ran.
0: Camps.
30: You sent them because you dismantled the vetting that should have made sure that they were with a safe, protective family or sponsor. You sent thousands of young children directly into the clutches of child sex and labor traffickers.
0: Yeah, I don't know if you're aware of this or not, but that's bad.
1: Yeah.
0: Yeah,
1: that seems like something you try to avoid. But they want to promote this guy.
0: It's like giving someone a zero sugar 7-Up only to discover it was full of sugar.
1: Uh-oh.
0: That just happened. They're recalling.
1: Oh, no. They put sugar in the sugar-free?
0: They're recalling 77,000 cans of soda or pop or Coke or whatever you call it. Well, it's 7-Up. Sugar, zero sugar 7-Up. And they say it's fully loaded with sugar. And if you have diabetes, you're probably going to want to not drink it. You know,
2: or you lose your leg.
0: Yeah, unless you don't want your legs.
2: Oh, yeah. I like mine better than not having them.
0: Could be a good way to get rid of legs if you didn't want your legs.
1: It's something to think about.
0: Yeah,
1: you lose a lot of weight that way. How much weight you think your legs are? Probably close to half of your body weight right there.
0: Yeah, that's a good point. No one ever talks about that. When you're a double amputee, you really slim down, you know, at least on the scale.
1: Of course, somebody has to lift you up and put you on the scale at that point.
0: Right, exactly.
1: That's not good.
0: Sophie Cunningham is still hitting people with her chin. Yeah. Sophie got 17 of her teeth knocked out. And
1: Wait, what?
0: They called her for the foul, they said.
1: She didn't get teeth knocked out, did she?
0: Yeah, did she get her teeth knocked out? It said she...
1: That sounds like an exaggeration.
0: Did that happen? That's what the clip says. It says, Sophie just got 17 of her teeth knocked out, and they called her for the foul.
3: How about it, WNBA refs? This is just a defensive foul. Thank you for the review. Just a defensive foul. No hostile act. Just a foul on Sophie Cunningham. They called...
0: Someone hit her...
3: A foul on Sophie Cunningham.
1: Well, that didn't look like it hurt, though.
0: She didn't, elbow in the mouth. I get it. She didn't lose any teeth. It's just a joke on social
1: media. That sounded like an exaggeration.
0: Yeah. But even still, I like Sophie. I'm still not enough to watch the WNBA. That would be crazy.
1: No. Is there a woman out there that you like enough she could make you watch the WNBA? Like, you're sitting on the couch, you're starting to get a handful under the dress or whatever, and she's like, oh, put the WNBA on.
0: Like on mute?
1: No, full volume and everything.
0: Does she want to watch it while I'm doing my thing?
1: I guess so, yeah.
0: She's into Caitlin Clark or something, or Aisha apostrophe marks, or... Boy, yeah. A lot of apostrophes in the WNBA.
2: Ain't that right?
0: That article you wrote had more apostrophes than the WNBA.
1: Nice.
0: Okay. The Senate voted to protect the data centers they say they hate. That's weird. You guys didn't like them, and now you're voting for them.
1: Oh, and we were complaining earlier about them high-speed rails we ain't never going to get, and a guy wrote into it, and he said, you probably should stop complaining about the government high-speed rail stuff.
0: Why?
1: Well, they're in the planning stage, and in the planning stage, they spend approximately $10 million a year planning the future rail project.
0: Got it.
1: Sounds expensive, right? No. When they actually start construction, the cost of the taxpayers is going to be more like $4.5 billion a year. Of course, the planning or the construction stage, neither one is ever going to result in a working high-speed rail system. Sorry, it ain't going to happen. But it's a great way for the government to get more of your money.
0: Yeah, I don't mind riding a train, but I'm not a train guy.
1: They had the high-speed rail in Italy when we were there. You saw it, right?
0: Yeah.
1: It'll zip by you in a hurry. You better look quick.
0: I took it. I rode it.
1: Oh, did you? How fast was it going?
0: From Rome to Florence. I had a delightful time on it, but I don't see it working in America. I just don't think it will.
1: How long was the trip? Rome to Florence. Should have been at least, what, 2 hours in a car?
0: 3 hours on the train, I think.
1: Wait, why?
0: Maybe 2 hours on the train. I don't remember.
1: It seems like it was... You know, it should have been faster.
0: I don't remember. But
1: did it stop and pick up people along the way?
0: Yes.
1: Well, that's probably what slowed it down. You needed the express.
0: Hey, real quick, before we get out of here, a new study says 70% of Americans prefer shoes off in the house, and 81% say it makes your home cleaner. I don't wear shoes in my house out of comfort. I always find it weird when you go to someone's house and they have a dog, but they don't want you to wear shoes in their house.
1: Now, do you leave your shoes at the front door, or do you walk into the closet and put them where they belong?
0: By the door, usually.
1: Okay, because if you walk through the house to leave your shoes in the closet...
0: That's weird, too.
1: You're not being clean. You're just being comfortable.
0: If you're a no-shoes-in-the-house person, that's fine. But I can't help but notice, I wore shoes at the Vatican. Is your house more sacred than the Sistine Chapel? You know, we're wearing... Yeah. It feels like there's places we wear shoes that are better than your two-bedroom condo.
2: Maybe the Vatican just figured... Some of your people's feet are nastier than the bottom of your shoes.
0: The Vatican had a lot of Muslims in it.
2: Oh, really?
0: Oh,
2: what you think was going on there?
0: There were tons of Muslims.
1: Did they have any tape measures or, you know, like a pad and pen out making notes or diagrams or anything?
0: They were taking a lot of pictures, I noticed.
1: Oh, boy. Oh, yeah.
0: Yeah, and notes, right. Yeah, why? What do you think of that?
1: No reason. Just curious.
0: Yeah, they kept pointing at one wall and, like...
1: Was it a load-bearing wall?
0: Imagining what they could do with it, and I was like...
1: And those big columns, too. I bet they're checking to see if they're solid or hollow.
0: Right. I was like, is this a hypothetical? Why are you asking how much...
1: How dare you insult the Muslim faith by asking questions?
0: No,
1: don't you do that.
0: I just wonder why they wanted to know what the weight load limit was of the roof. I thought
1: you're going to be in big trouble, mister.
0: Hey, quick reminder, kids. Friday night, Shreveport, right side of comedy. Tickets available now. It will probably sell out soon, so if you want to go, get the tickets. It'll be fun. Everybody enjoys it. People love it. We're at Fondren's Cars, Classic Cars and Guitars. And it's more cars than guitars, I noticed. I went in there. There were some guitars. They were cool, but it's a lot of cars.
2: I like cars. Classic cars and trucks. Did they have trucks?
0: Yeah.
2: Okay. Well, then, yeah, it's a good thing.
0: You'd like that Craig Fondren guy. He's cool.
2: Craig. I hung out with him, man. What are you talking about? We're like this.
0: He's a rock and roller, him and his wife.
2: Yeah,
0: they're pretty cool people.
2: She wasn't too hard on the eyes either, huh?
0: Yeah.
2: It's
0: true. He has a beautiful wife. What's wrong with that?
2: Yeah, I'm just saying, he's done well for himself. That's all.
0: Yeah, he didn't say the same about Praline, though, I noticed.
2: Oh, what'd he say?
4: Don't forget, boys and girls, to eat it every day.
5: I'm becoming my father, really. And if you knew him, that's not a pretty picture. because if you look at your father, my father's losing his hair. And I thought, Latinos, we don't lose our hair. We lose our jobs. We lose our license. But not our hair. And my father, now I find myself looking every morning in the mirror and I'm starting to get that peninsula happening here, And my father's very self-conscious. He's like, you ain't looking for an old lady. You got my mom already, So he went out there and he got himself a hairpiece. I'm the youngest of 12 kids, so my father's always been very thrifty with his money. He ran out there and bought himself something that looks like roadkill. It's cheap. I mean, this hairpiece has a chin strap. I told my father. I said, hey, join the hair club. Now he's got hair growing out of his ears.
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0: Is she conscious? What's her condition? I'm Dave Anthony, Fox News. We still don't know. The morning after a convicted killer survived an execution in Tennessee, getting two injections that were not lethal.
1: They went through two rounds and she was still breathing at the end. It was very ragged. She lifted her head up and was looking around at one point.
0: Catherine Sweeney was a media witness and says Krista Pike also complained her arm hurt and was burning and was last heard behind a closed curtain snoring loudly before being taken to a hospital.
2: Pike was convicted at age 18 of a brutal murder of a 19-year-old classmate. This is the second botched execution in Tennessee this year. The governor is demanding a full investigation, and for now, all executions suspended in Tennessee for the rest of the year.
0: Fox's Steve Harrigan. A search continues near the California coast for a missing patient on board a medevac helicopter flight.
3: It crashed shortly after takeoff, and from what we understand from last night, there were four people recovered from the aircraft.
0: Coast Guard LA Sector Commander Stacy Cressy, two of the four survived. He was radicalized by Islamists. That's what Israel's Prime Minister tells Fox about the co-pilot who attacked the captain and tried to crash a Fly Dubai flight. Benjamin Netanyahu also praised the passengers who stopped him and landed the plane safely as superheroes, preventing a 9/11 style attack.
4: Because of the courage of these people, I think they tell the world that you can fight these terrorism.
0: Renee Good's family has filed a wrongful death lawsuit against the federal government after she was killed in January, shot in her car in Minneapolis protesting an ICE operation.
5: Good's family says she wasn't using her car in a threatening way, calling the shooting illegal. The Trump administration has defended the action, saying the agent opened fire in self-defense.
0: Fox's Jeff Manasseh. The Supreme Court has agreed to consider a challenge to the Trump administration denying bond hearings to immigrants who are challenging their deportations. 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
7: Governor Landry speaking to business leaders, touting the economic wins under his watch.
8: We have over $260 billion worth of investment in the state.
7: A big part of that, the new SpaceX launch pad in Vermilion Parish. He says that puts Louisiana ahead of the pack when it comes to landing a proposed Defense Department Space Academy. The Pentagon picking LSU for a new program called America's Corps of Cadets. It's designed to train and develop what they called patriotic leaders of character to serve as future military officers. A freshman at LSU says she was sexually assaulted by a man who offered her a ride home from Tigerland. This happened over the weekend, according to the police report. The suspect, described as an older black man, and police are crediting Flock cameras, which track drivers without their knowledge, for catching a car thief. Joshua Porter allegedly used a hammer in the attack, which happened outside Sushi Masa. I'm Michael Board.
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15: Our drive time on eastbound I-10 from LA 415 across the river to the 110 split is a 6-minute trip. I-12, you're looking at 18 minutes from Jubin to the 1012 and westbound I-10 Highland to the bridge, 13-minute drive there. No major problems for the moment into and out of the Baton Rouge area. And if you see traffic problems, dial pound 250, keyword Baton Rouge traffic. I'm Ray Romero.
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0: and the data is destroyed and every donor notified. And we need a law saying no federal prosecutor can sweep up America's bank information for giving $10 to a candidate, keep it in a drawer, and never tell him. That law has to bind the next administration and the one after that, including ours. In Venice, it ended like this. When Napoleon took the city, he had the stone faces chiseled off the walls. You can still find the scars where they were, blank patches in the stone where the mouth used to be. Few faces still survive. I put my hand in one. The paper survived too. The accusations sit in the state archive in Venice. The accused never got to read the file. Today, any historian can. You know, the measure of a free country is not whether a government can ever look. It's whether you are ever told that it did. 4,782 Americans wrote a check, some as low as a dollar, for something they believed in, and then they found themselves swept up in an investigation by the DOJ. You know, sending a check for something you believe in is about the most American thing any person can do. Nobody told them there was a face in the wall that had swallowed it. They're being told now. And that's how a republic is supposed to work. Our job is to continue to demand that these people are held accountable. And I know you're frustrated. Where is the accountability from the Republicans? I don't know. It's an absolute failure. Where are you, Republicans? Oh, that's right. You're probably on vacation again. But I'll tell you who will never do anything. In fact, they will do everything they can to make sure that there are lion faces on every corner. We'll be the Democrats. We'll be the Marxists. We'll be the Islamists. Marxists love making lists and putting names on it. They love it. We have to vote, even if it means no movement. That means no movement in the wrong direction, because we have to keep this republic working the way it's supposed to, or at least as close as it's supposed to. It has to be fair and not swallow names, no matter whose hand is on the key. More in a minute. I'll call you when you get there. That sentence has ended approximately 4 billion conversations in my lifetime. And you know what happens next? They get there and they don't call. They don't call. You wait, you freak out, you know. They don't answer. Now you're wondering, they're dead. They're dead someplace in a ditch, right? Actually, they're inside eating a sandwich and they're not paying any attention. They forgot about that the whole time. There's a better way to do this. Rapid Radios gives you simple push-to-talk communication over nationwide LTE coverage. No dialing, no waiting for somebody to pick up. 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They're rugged, they're water-resistant, and they arrive ready to use. And there's something wonderful about communication that doesn't require six steps. 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I'm going to call and check in. And I, you know, if you don't call me, I'm going to wait until about 1 a.m. And you'll have that Rapid Radio. And you'll hear my voice going, hey, remember when you were supposed to call me when you got there? I'm just checking. Are you there? Hello? Are you there? Are you awake? 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Are you awake? 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If I say, call me when you get, you should call me, because I'm going to be a pain in your ass. 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
0: So I was talking to the guys at Mercury One over the weekend. I called JP, and he was actually in North Carolina meeting with our partners, and most importantly, with the survivors of Hurricane Helene. This is 2 years after the storm. They recorded everything. M1 is working on a short series for The Torch about Hurricane Helene. Keep an eye out for that, especially if you're a Torch subscriber. You know, 10% of everything my company makes, 10% goes to charity. Mercury One is one of the places we give money. And I personally give money to Mercury One as well because I believe in it. But you need to see the progress and the things that they're doing. JP and M1 walked through the communities and saw what had been rebuilt, the homes, the neighborhoods, the places that people are beginning to call home again. And so much of this has happened because you as a donor have refused to look the other way. You stepped up and your generosity is has made a tangible difference. You know, when we say every dollar is going to go, if I say I'm raising money for Hurricane Helene, that means every dollar raised for Hurricane Helene has got to go to Hurricane Helene, which everybody else rolls it into the next one. We can't, we won't. If I raise it for that, that's where it's spent. That gives us the ability. That's why we're always the last one there, because we have the money and we help people rebuild. They're entering year three. Homes are still being built, still families who need help, still communities working to recover from something that changed them forever. Most everybody else is left. We're still there. The heartbeat of North Carolina is still beating really strong. I mean, I saw some pictures that he sent me. He was way up in Hill Country and saw these people who, the guy had lost his job. The woman was working her job. They had kids. The house is still just destroyed from the hurricane. And JP happened to stumble across it and he was like, "Hey, what's happening?" And they're like, "Oh, you know, we haven't had any way to fix the roof and everything else." And so JP said, "Well, we'll fix your roof. We can fix your roof. We'll fix your roof now." And the guy called his wife, who's working. And he's like, "Honey, you have to come home. A miracle has just happened." Those miracles happen because of you. Mercury1.org. Give to Mercury1.org now. And by the way, we're having a really special gala coming up in the, I think at the end of next month. Make sure you join us. We're going to do one in Florida, one in Dallas. Just find out all the details at mercury1.org and we'll see you there. All right. You know, there are some things that you can change when somebody steals them. You know, somebody gets your password, change the password, credit card number, cancel the card, get another one. And then there's the information you've been carrying around for your entire life, your name, your birthday, your social security number, which was never meant to be ID, by the way. You know, they took that off. You know, in the 1970s when they first started issuing those cards, everybody was like, "I don't want an ID. I don't want a state federal ID." And so it said, "Is not ID." They've taken that off. Now you have to have your social security card. Anyway, somebody could say, you know, "I'd like a new birthday, please." Once personal information gets out there, you can't count on getting it back because you can't get a new birthday. 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
2: 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So who's behind it? He maps it all out live next Thursday, glennbeck.com/torch.
3: 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But even though we're expecting a below average season in the Atlantic, it's very important to understand that it only takes one.
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0: It was Wednesday morning. Fly Dubai. It was flight 1073. It took off from Dubai. It was bound for Tel Aviv. Plane full. Families coming home from vacation. The middle of Sukkot. What was it, Ricky? Which one was it?
2: Sukkot.
0: I can't remember. This is the one where people leave Sukkot. This is the one where they live outside for a while. I mean, it's... I couldn't be Jewish. I just couldn't be Jewish. It's too hard. Anyway, 174 people on board. 27 of them were children. 34,000 feet, one of the pilots pulls a knife and begins stabbing the other pilot. Not once, over and over and over again, stabbing this guy. And then he was trying to force the wounded man out of the cockpit so he could have the controls to himself. The wounded pilot fights back. And while the two of them are struggling, the plane began a nosedive. And before it's over, it had dropped 13,000 feet instantly. Everybody was screaming. Transponder flashing the code every air traffic controller dreads. Unlawful interference. Israel immediately closes their airspace. Fighter jets are scrambled. Prime Minister pulls his security chiefs into a room. On the ground, nobody knew whether that plane was going to land, crash, or just disappear. Now picture the cabin. The plane is falling out of the sky. They're screaming from the front. One passenger said the worst sound was the children crying that they just didn't want to die. Little girl was screaming for her father because her father was up front fighting the man with the knife. When the attacker tried to shove the pilot out, the cockpit door opened and the Israelis sitting near the front, they didn't wait for anybody to tell them what to do. They knew. These guys are so wide awake. They ran toward the knife. They dragged him out of that cockpit. And when it was over, they were all covered in blood as well. But the plane was still diving. Turns out there were two Fly Dubai pilots on board. Where were they? Frozen. They didn't know what to do. One passenger grabbed them, shook them, and shouted and said, "Get into the front of the plane." They kind of snapped out of it. And one of them went to the front and took the controls. Plane leveled out. Now what do we do with the attacker? Nobody had handcuffs. They were on vacation. Somebody said, "I've got charging cables." The same cord that probably is plugged into the wall next to your bed tonight held a would-be mass murderer face down in the aisle on that plane. The passenger who found the cables later described his job as combat support. He texted it out and then added a smiley face. I don't know if I'm using a smiley face after I go through this on a plane. I think it's going to be a while before I use that. Meanwhile, an Israeli dentist is kneeling over the stabbed pilot and keeping him alive. The plane landed in Saudi Arabia. Every single passenger was safe. every passenger accounted for. So I wanted to tell you this story today because I want to tell it in a different way. I want you to think about the story we almost had. There's news coming out today that this guy, the pilot, they're not sure if it was suicide or terror, but we now know that this guy had just gone through radical Islamist training. So I don't know. Do you think he was depressed or do you think he was trying to kill a bunch of Jews? I don't know. But that plane could have gone into the ground, could have taken it somewhere else entirely, Iran. Could have turned 174 people and children into corpse, just corpse after corpse, or into hostages. We have watched families live that nightmare. I'm done seeing this nightmare on all sides. I'm done. I'm done looking at the number of dead in Russia and Ukraine, the Palestinians, the Israelis. I'm so tired of it. But can you imagine 174? Do you know what we would have been facing? Do you know? This week, television would have just been wall to wall, more Jewish bodies, more wreckage, more funerals, more proof that evil is winning, more denial, more people rioting in the street saying, no, it's their fault. Instead, it's a story about a door that opened at exactly the right moment. They're not getting into the cockpit. If that door hadn't have opened, it would have ended that way. But the door opened, and the men who happened to be sitting in the front rows, they get up. Then two spare pilots that happened to be on board, a dentist who happened to be flying home, who can save this guy's life, a bag full of charging cables enough to tie the guy up? Well, just happened to have them. Really? You can say it just happened. You can call it luck if you want. I can't. We live in a time when evil feels like it is everywhere. And you know what? I do believe in the pillar of fire. I do believe the cloud that, you know, they follow during the day. I do believe the parting of the Red Seas. I believe in the resurrection. I believe in all of those stories. But miracles usually happen this way. And you can dismiss them. Or you can go, look at what we just missed. Look at the divine providence here. Evil is everywhere. It's in the headlines, in the streets, in the chants on college campuses. And it's absolutely real and unlike anything I've ever witnessed in my entire life. But darkness only really looks dark when people stay in their seats. When people refuse to do nothing. We are all instruments in the hands of a mighty force for good. You know, and none of us get to choose the day that evil sits down next to us. We don't get to choose that because I would never choose that day. The only choice we actually get is whether we stay in our seat. All of these people on this plane, none of them stayed in their seat. They stood up. They defended something worth defending. What is it that you are defending? What is it in your life that is worth defending? For them, it was a plane full of strangers and a little girl who needed her dad to come back down that aisle. You know, we all have a job to do. And, you know, while we're here on this airplane analogy, one of my friends said yesterday, you know, we just can't see the ending. We just can't see what's coming next. You know, there's sun on the other side of the clouds, or there might be a storm on the other side. You don't know. And when a plane flies into the clouds, He can't see anything. Can't see anything. We're like that plane in the clouds. You can't see anything in front of you. But I'm telling you, there's a runway down there. And we're going to land the plane if we don't just sit in our seats. It's not ours to see it. To not let this slide past on the crawl at the bottom of the screen. We need to do that because nobody died. There's no footage of wreckage. This is a miracle. And a miracle that nobody noticed still happened. But the people who miss it go on to believe the darkness is winning. So here's the part of the story you're not going to see on most newscasts. After the plane landed, the Saudi doctors came aboard and cared for the children and the passengers who were panicking. They brought food. One of the Israelis said the Saudis were so unbelievably kind and understanding. Human to human, not Saudi and Israeli, humans. A senior Saudi official found the Israeli dentist, the Saudi and the Jew. He congratulated the dentist for saving the pilot's life. He thanked him. Then he took the dentist by the hand and the two of them walked together in front of everybody. A Jewish dentist and a Saudi official hand in hand on a desert runway? On the holiday when Jews live in flimsy little booths to remember that God sheltered them in the wilderness? Yes, and he sheltered them again. A reporter yesterday asked the man who found the charging cables how he managed to make doof with so little. He gave an old saying in the Middle East, in the desert, every thorn is a flower. We have some really bad things happening in the world every day. My gosh, give me a minute. I'll tell you some more. Bad stuff that's coming our way and some things that just don't make sense. And it's all about terror. But this is not a story about terror. This is a story about a miracle of life. You just need to choose to see it that way. More in a minute. Let me tell you about our sponsor. More choices are supposed to make life easier. Sometimes they do. 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
6: 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At some point, we'll talk about why I don't have a restaurant in New York City right now, kind of paining me, but I love my restaurants in Vegas. Well, we'll talk about all those kinds of things and all the great things about, of course, food. 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
34: 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He has been defeated. She is aligned with the Democratic Socialists of America.
35: And that same city just voted to send a 29-year-old Democratic Socialist to Congress!
36: My name is Claire Valdez. I'm a proud Democratic Socialist.
0: How did this happen?
37: Democratic Socialist State Representative Donovan McKinney.
0: No, really. Where did they come from? Slowly taking over our country, race by race, win by win.
38: If nothing is done, the DSA is going to take over, and it's going to be frightening. We'll have an actively communist party as one of the major parties in the United States.
0: It wasn't random. It wasn't grassroots. It's a well-tuned global machine, hidden underground by design, armed with your tax dollars. This nonprofit cesspool will do just about anything to stay in control of you. But now, the answers to how these socialist power-hungry politicians are gaining control is finally here.
1: DSA is connected to other networks, and in some cases, is just a revolving door.
0: Data Republican brings the receipts. I show you the connective tissue, the framework, the hidden machine that's running it all. And it's much bigger than you thought. This is the information we actually need to take back America. That's October 8th. That's next Thursday, 8 p.m. only on Torch. And you can get that at glennbeck.com/torch. Sign up now. You do not want to miss this special. And we've got all kinds of other ancillary things all happening next week and the week after based on this special that will help you really get focus and be able to do something about it. Only on Torch TV. And you can get that now at glennbeck.com/torch. Okay, quickly. We have Benjamin Netanyahu with the pilot now saying it's probably not it was a hijacking and probably not just suicide. The guy had radicalized indoctrination, hated Jews. You know, you want to hate to be really coarse, and I have a family that's had long dealings with suicide, so I say this with respect and understanding, but it's true. If you want to kill yourself, go buy a gun, buy rope. It's horrible. It's destructive, but it's your life. You get onto a plane, you are a terrorist. If you want to take 174 people, that's not suicide. You're a terrorist. And we're going to find more about this. Also, I think it's Benjamin Netanyahu and now the Prime Minister of England are saying that this thing that happened at our Air Force base or the RAF Air Force base over the weekend with five people that England let go has ties now to Iran, that this may have been a thwarted terror attack, which is exactly what President Trump said it was. Correct, Jason?
2: The Prime Minister said there are strong indications that Iran played a part in what happened. Basically everything that Trump and Rubio were saying.
0: So why did they let them go? Why did they let them go? I have to go back to my monologue from a couple of days ago where I gave you five different reasons. I have to figure out which one it was now. I'm still hoping for the one I gave you as the best likely one, that they were following them so they could get the big guys, but I don't know. I don't trust anybody over in England.
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0: Doctors told Alba that pregnancy was impossible. Her husband's diagnosis confirmed it. A child of their own just was not going to happen. Then the impossible happened. Alba was pregnant. Positive pregnancy test felt like a mistake. Cruel twist of science she didn't understand or want at the time. Nothing added up. She had accepted pregnancy wasn't possible. 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
12: A Trump crackdown goes to the U.S. Supreme Court. I'm Lisa Brady, Fox News. The justices will consider an immigration policy that denies bond hearings for immigrants and whether people living in the U.S. illegally should remain in detention while challenging deportation.
13: The case is brought by a Brazilian man who authorities say illegally entered the U.S. 2 decades ago and applied for asylum in 2016. An immigration judge determined detention was mandatory following his arrest in 2025. The Trump administration defends the policy and says it is legal, pointing to a provision of a 1996 immigration law.
12: Fox's Jared Halpern at the White House. The Trump administration is being sued over a deadly ICE confrontation.
14: The family of Renee Good is accusing the Trump administration of negligence and of civil rights violations, demanding a jury trial and damages. Good was part of a group of anti-ICE activists that tracked and blocked agents in January during Operation Metro Surge.
12: Fox's Jeff Manasso. The administration says the agent opened fire in self-defense. Good's family says she was not using her car in a threatening way. Still no word on the condition of convicted killer Krista Pike, hospitalized after an attempted execution in Tennessee last night when she was given 2 doses of what should have been a lethal injection. Success for SpaceX.
15: 3, 2, 1, ignition. And liftoff. Go Falcon, go Dragon, and go Crew 13.
12: The joint mission with NASA postponed by a faulty valve last month, launching less than an hour ago.
16: All 9 Merlin engines on the first stage at maximum thrust of 1.7 million pounds.
12: Sending 4 crew members to the International Space Center. 2 Americans, a Russian and a Canadian astronaut of Ukrainian heritage. One of their tasks, to study how specialized exercise regimens could reduce the impact of long-duration space flight. 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
17: Police are crediting flock cameras, which track drivers without their knowledge for catching a car thief. Joshua Porter allegedly used a hammer in the attack outside Sushi Masa. A freshman at LSU says she was sexually assaulted by a man who offered her a ride home from Tigerland. This happened over the weekend, according to the police report. The suspect was described as an older black man. Governor Jeff Landry speaking to business leaders, touting the economic wins that happened under his watch.
18: We have over $260 billion worth of investment in the state.
17: A big part of that is the new SpaceX launch pad in Vermilion Parish. He says that puts Louisiana ahead of the pack when it comes to landing a proposed Defense Department Space Academy. And the Pentagon is picking LSU for a new program called America's Corps of Cadets. It's designed to train and develop what they called patriotic leaders of character to serve as future military leaders. I'm Michael Board.
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9: If you're traveling I-12 from Jubin to the 10-12 split, that's 11 minutes. Westbound I-10, Prairieville to Highland, 5 minutes there. 17 ahead, Highland to the bridge. And if you're traveling LA-1 from Addis to the I-10 on-ramp, 10-minute ride. Quiet trip into and out of the area, at least for the moment. And if you see traffic problems, dial pound 250, keyword Baton Rouge Traffic. I'm Ray Romero.
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0: you're going to be staying up for the awesome Atlanta Braves to take on the hated Philadelphia Phillies tonight. You might be thinking to yourself, or maybe you stayed up last night to watch the Cubs play against the Padres, and you're a little bit bleary-eyed this morning. You might be thinking to yourself, I could use a little bit more energy in my life, and that's what I've been focused on, because I'm worried about my son being able to bench press more than me. 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
0: Welcome back in, Clay and Buck. Appreciate all of you hanging out with us as we move closer and closer to the midterms. Buck, I was telling you that I'm beginning to feel like the Democrat wave has peaked and the Republican spending is starting to really kind of push back the tide. We'll see how high it can go. I still think the House is going to be difficult, but I'm feeling better and better about remaining in control of the Senate. And given the fact that there will be a ton of vacancies on the Senate side, it is feels to me like something very good that we will be able to maintain control of the Senate if what I see these trend lines continue.
10: Yeah, I feel good about the Senate for Republicans. I've even seen some polling that is encouraging for Susan Collins, for example. So I think things are going to trend the right direction in some of the key Senate races. But I also think that, you know, the situation can change very rapidly and we have to run through the tape, as they say, all the political cliches every election time. It's going to come down to turnout. Yeah, it's going to turn to come out and come down to who wants it more. Who puts more points on the board, Clay? That's who's going to win. So this is where we are at this stage of the midterms. It's underway. The narratives are out there. The spending on TV, you know, since I was in, I was in Virginia recently, Clay. Obviously, I was with you in D.C., but I was in Virginia. And it's just this thing. One of the TVs was on the house I was in, and it was just constant political ads.
0: Oh, yeah.
10: Because Virginia is a state that's, you know, in play.
0: I mean, I'm telling you, Buck, I pretty much only watch sports. Every commercial break during my sporting events is all political ads now. Because I assume that Republicans are targeting men in huge numbers, and you can't get men in huge numbers without targeting sports overwhelmingly.
10: I just also love how there really is this formula, like the attack ads. It must work because they all do more or less the same thing, which they're like, some people like puppies, babies, and ice cream. Not this jerk. Big red X across his face. He thinks puppies smell bad and babies are too loud. He also wants to take all your money, lock up your grandma, and do terrible, terrible things to you. Do not vote. You know what I mean? Like, yeah, every ad. That's really...
0: It's amazing it's that never, it works.
10: It's never like Bill 725, you know, he voted against this for raising your taxes. And I think that's bad for the overall economy. It's like, he is anti-puppies and ice cream.
0: This is why I think everybody knowing who you are, this is why the attack ads didn't work on Trump. That's one of the funniest things. The Kamala attack ads, they tested and they actually helped Trump.
10: Oh, yeah.
0: So they had to start pulling them off the air. That's when you know you're in a good spot politically, where even the attack ads are working in your favor. Look, you know the International Fellowship of Christians and Jews. They're the nonprofit organization standing alongside the Jewish population in Israel throughout the world. They offer assistance to those in need, particularly the vulnerable that often get overlooked. They were in Israel 3 years ago when Hamas attacked. And a year later, I joined them on the ground and saw the work firsthand. I also saw, sadly, the aftermath of exactly what the Hamas terrorists did. It's hard to even put into words the brutality of that day when 1,200 people lost their lives, 250 were kidnapped. Next Wednesday, on the anniversary of those attacks, you'll see thousands of Israeli flags on display in solidarity. 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
20: Oh, it's good to see you too, Buck. Good to be here with both of you.
10: So I know you cover a lot of ground, and so we're going to ask you about a whole range of things, of course, from the news today. But I did want to start right in the center of your wheelhouse, if I could, with the economy, where Trump is, where the Republicans are on their messaging right now about cost of living, about cost of gas, employment, all that stuff. How are we doing and how is it being expressed? Do you have some comments, concerns, or corrections for how the GOP is pushing it all?
20: Yeah, I mean, look, we're doing okay, all right? And compared to where we were, Buck, we're doing more than okay because we were looking at nearly 10% inflation in a given month under Joe Biden. And so then everybody in the media was like, woohoo, when it went down to 6%, and woohoo, when it was down to 5%. Problem is that's cumulative, right? So you're 10%, you're 6%, you're 5%. And so fast forward to today, and we're looking at, you know, decent inflation, you know, somewhere between 2.5% and 3%. We just got the PCE, the personal consumption expenditure index, in yesterday. That came in a lot lower than expected. And what it's showing is that, yeah, you know, energy is kind of not great, right? Energy prices are higher than they used to be. Gas prices are higher, but that hasn't caught up with the rest of the economy yet. And that's important because once it does, then you're really off to the races and it's really out of control. But I would just say, look, it's not great in part because everybody remembers what it was like when Donald Trump was there pre-2020. And then all of a sudden Biden comes in and it's like a runaway train, right? Inflation's out of control. Well, we're never going to get back to levels that we saw, you know, before March of 2020. Like, the genie's already out of the bottle, and you don't want deflation in the economy, but it still hurts. I mean, every time I go to my local diner and I'm like, wait, blueberry pancakes cost $16 now? Are you kidding me? At a diner? But that's sort of what happens, right? And nobody's bringing it down to $12. Nobody's bringing it down to $7. I'm like, I remember when it was $5.95, and that was just a couple years ago. And so it hurts. It's painful. And people have this, you know, frustration, I think. But the reality is it's not that bad. I mean, honestly, considering what's going on with Iran, you would think it would be so much worse. But that's another thing, by the way, that I don't think the Democrats are counting on. But we are actually getting oil out of the Strait of Hormuz. Now, the blockade's working. And I think that over the next couple of weeks, and it takes a couple of weeks to catch up to the gas pumps, you're going to start to see prices come down just in time, fortunately, for midterms. So hopefully that, you know, that affects people's sentiment. But you've got a very negative storyline out there. And it's, you know, it's being felt.
0: Trish, you and I share a love and obsession with all of the media related drama and stories, as Buck always talks about on this program. I'm fascinated by the Warner Brothers, Paramount battle, Netflix, what's going on with its business overall. So let's start with the judge signed off, I believe, yesterday, officially dismissing the 12-state AG case that had been trying to hold up. This merger is a full go, basically, now, and expectations are it will close this week or next week would be kind of my expectation at some point in the next 10 days or so. Why, and tell this audience why you think that's a big deal, and have you been as found this entire story as compelling as I have?
20: Absolutely. Clay, this is amazing. This is amazing on so many different levels, obviously from the sort of new media standpoint, but also like on a cultural level, because don't forget, you know, we were being fed, I think, a lot of woke garbage for years. It wasn't really working, but it kind of just kept going, right? And Netflix is a great example of that with some of the stuff that they were putting on. Their content has really deteriorated. They were doing deals with the Obamas, et cetera. You know, and there's just not a lot of reason, from my viewpoint, to be watching Netflix right now. And if you look at what's happening in the market, I was just this morning actually reading an analyst report. It's actually here on my desk as we speak. This is it's just out from Wells Fargo. I mean, they're downgrading the stock. It's now underweight, which is a fancy way of selling, saying sell this company. But it's down like 24% this year. I think it's down 41% over the last 12 months. Because, by the way, Netflix wanted, remember, to get Warner Brothers Discovery, and they didn't. And it was Paramount. Now, Paramount Skydance, listen, David Ellison is, in my estimation, pretty incredible in that he was able, number one, to accomplish this. But number two, I think he's thinking about entertainment in very, very new ways. Much like Elon was thinking about entertainment and news when he came to X in terms of giving sort of more power to the people. Stay with me for a second, because I actually think this is going in fascinating directions. And I think we're going to, at some point in the near future, maybe in the next 10 years or so, you're going to be able to like basically say, hey, this would be me, I want to watch a romantic comedy tonight. and I would like it to be an actor like so-and-so. And you might even be able to pick the ending, Clay. I mean, that's how remarkable all of this is. And when you factor in AI and what that is going to mean for the entertainment industry, I think about it with the news industry, because you've got CNN now that is being owned by Paramount Skydance. I mean, this is going to be amazing, because what if you said, if you've ever been to the Apple Store and you've tried on those virtual reality goggles, what if you said, hey, I can take somebody out to the front lines of the hurricane, or the convention, or right into the Oval Office, or to the sporting event, right? I mean, if you can take somebody right there, that is amazing. And that is the future of media. It is going to change in ways we can't even imagine. But David is thinking about that. He understands that. He gets that. And he's thinking about the technology behind it. And so that's why it was important for him to have, for example, CNN, which is a great footprint, right? It's all over the world. But that sort of 1980s model of having your bureaus everywhere is over, because you're going to have everyday citizen journalists contributing to news in ways that we're starting to see, for example, on X. I think it's so exciting, but it's massive change. And the industry's going to be just upside down. And Netflix, unless they change, and maybe they will, but unless they change fast, like, they're going to go the way of, I was laughing, it's like going to be Blockbuster.
10: Speaking to Trish Regan, and you should check out her show on YouTube, which is doing phenomenally well and has been for years. Huge, huge. You could say Trish Regan on YouTube, huge show. And I wanted to, I wanted to ask you, if you were tasked with making the pitch, if you will, at this last stage here to voters about why they're better off, and, you know, drawing upon the numbers, the reality of the truth, despite the price of diesel, despite the price of gas, which we do hear a lot of people annoyed about, upset about, what is your economic pitch for the great things that Trump has accomplished thus far, and why they need more time to keep going and finish the course?
20: Well, I mean, I think the alternative is pretty bleak, right? But I mean, we're looking at socialism, which I'm just going to call as, you know, their version of, it's really kind of communism, frankly. I mean, when you look at what they're pitching. And so that's really dangerous. I think about all the bad stuff that could have happened. I mean, we were already in runaway train, you know, inflation season between Biden, Powell, and what he did with the money printing. And then, of course, Chuck and Nancy. I mean, so that was just a triple whammy, right? They were just at it. And that is, frankly, what we're dealing with in terms of the hangover with inflation combined with Iran. But imagine if Kamala was running AI right now, and all the productivity gains that are coming in the door, like, that would be out the window, because you'd have DEI in charge of AI. I mean, you would have a stifling of innovation. They would be picking the winners and the losers. And you can be pretty sure that half the country, if you happen to be conservative, would be on the losing end of that. And so, it's really kind of, to me, it's a very basic thing. You have an opportunity to continue this wonderful story that is America, right? And the capitalism that has made us the envy of the world, the greatest economy that the world has ever seen. Or you have the alternative, which is basically every third world country that everybody's trying to get the heck away from, right? So it's not even that hard a decision to me. But what people need to know, Buck, is they got to get out and vote. Like, you can't just sit home and be like, you know, I really don't like the cost of gas right now, so I'm not that motivated to vote. You need to actually go out and vote, because the alternative is the other team gets in, and that's going to be a doozy. I mean, if they were to take the Senate, I'm with Clay. Like, I don't think that they're going to get that far. But if they were, I mean, what are we looking at? Impeachment? Like, it's actually really scary where this could go.
0: Trish, for people out there, and there's some in this audience, and Buck and I have talked about it a lot, that are apprehensive, nervous about AI, that are apprehensive, nervous about data centers. I love your enthusiasm for American capitalism. What would you tell people out there from your perspective? What Buck and I have been hammering on is, I actually think this is a great example of China taking advantage of our media and our marketplaces, because they're building productivity and capacity for AI and data centers like crazy, but they're playing on the fears of Americans to try to limit us doing it. What would your pitch be to our audience as it comes to those two issues right now?
20: Of course. I mean, it's a matter of national security as well as economic security. You have to own this space. There's no if, and, or but about it. I mean, this is effectively a race to the future, and whoever wins this one is going to be in charge of the world. It's why actually energy ties into this as well, as you guys know, right? Because you're going to need a lot in terms of the grid, et cetera. You're going to be needing a lot of energy to power all this AI, to power the future. And so you want to lock all of that down. I mean, this is a very, very sort of momentous time. We are on the front lines of history, and whoever wins this one is going to dominate the future for decades and hundreds of years to come. I mean, this is kind of a moment in time when you can't mess around. And of course China wants us to be fearful. Of course China wants us to get political and say, oh, no way, no way. Now, I'm not saying we go crazy with this stuff and don't have any kind of mechanisms in place. And look, I think the president just meeting with all these AI executives, it's really important. He understands the nuances and the dangers, but he also understands, and he's not giving up on this, not one bit. Like, he is not giving an inch. He understands that this is a race that's do or die, because you can get scared, you can get fearful, you can say we're going to control it and we're going to just turn it all over to China, and then you can just kiss America goodbye. So we just can't allow that.
10: Trish Regan, great to see you. Thanks so much for being here. Come back soon, all right? That was fun. We like hanging out.
20: I'd love to, anytime. And likewise on my program.
0: Yeah, this was awesome.
10: There we go.
0: I love the enthusiasm.
10: Yeah, she's amazing. Great to see you, Trish. Thank you.
20: Good to see you guys.
10: Look, you want a great night's sleep? 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
0: Oh. Welcome back in, Clay and Buck. We are rolling into the end of the hour here. What you got for
10: I just have a quick question for you. Is Eye of the Tiger all time the greatest hype up for the gym or athletic event song, number one? Like, if you had to pick one that you're going into the boxing ring, you're going into lift weights, you're going into aerobicize class, whatever it may be, is Eye of the Tiger the GOAT of hype songs for physical activity?
0: It is up there. Now, I think it's also generational. Like, my son has a playlist for his high school football games that he will put on. And sometimes I'll be driving him to his games. Eye of the Tiger is not prominently featured. There are a lot of songs that I don't even know, with a lot of words that I can't even say.
10: I would be curious. Could you ask young Mr. Travis what the GOAT workout song...
0: I'll ask him that today. I'll ask him that today. I would be curious for his age kids, because I do think if you're 40 plus, I think Eye of the Tiger would be your number one go-to, like, workout, get ready hype song for a game. If you're, you know, under 30... I don't know if Eye of the Tiger still has the same cultural panache.
10: Very high chance that I would listen to Eye of the Tiger before stepping onto the tennis court to get smoked by Hannity's daughter.
0: Do we have audio of that? I saw it on Fox, you jerk.
10: I called you out last night.
0: I don't know if the team has that. Do we have that audio yet? We should if we don't. I told you I was going to do it. It wasn't like a covert attack here. It was, I told, when Sean came on the show Monday, I said, hey, when I go on with them on Wednesday, I'm going to make sure that I set you up and get you locked and loaded. Let's see. Do we have that? We don't. How do we not have that? Where's producer Greg? Producer Greg can find audio from everything under the sun, but he managed to miss.
10: I might have slipped him a 20 and said, just leave that one off the list, Clay. You never know.
0: Yeah, producer Greg coming in. He's getting paid off not to have the clip of you getting called out in front of millions of people last night with Sean Hannity.
10: Christy in Utah wants to weigh in, not on my tennis game, but on something important. What's up, Christy?
3: Hi, how are you guys doing?
10: Good.
3: Good. So, yeah, sorry about the tennis game. Good luck to you. But I wanted to kind of talk about why the average American worker, namely me, might be a little hesitant when everyone's talking about how good the economy is. There's a lot of us who don't feel that. And it's not because of prices. I mean, prices don't help. But I'm going to go back to the employment thing. I've been looking for over a year. I've had tons of interviews and I've been rejected multiple times. So I finally have turned to consulting just to pay the bills because I have a doodle who has become used to a certain lifestyle.
10: I know what that's like.
3: And I need to. Yeah. I need to keep him pampered apparently. But yeah, it's pretty demoralizing. And unless you're super strong, there's a lot of people out there who have been looking for work for a couple of years, and not being able to pay your bills is probably one of the most demoralizing things a person can go through.
0: So first of all, can you stay online? People in Utah who want to hire somebody who's awesome, who's listening to us right now, I want them to get your information so people can reach out. Let me just ask you this quickly, because we only have about 30 seconds. Do you think your life would be better if Democrats were in power?
3: No, absolutely not. I'm telling you why we're hesitant on the economy, because we're not feeling. I will never be a Democrat.
0: I'm just saying, but the pitch that Democrats are making, Christy, is that your life would be better if they were in charge. And I think a lot of people actually are willing to accept that argument. Please stay online. Utah listeners, Christy is awesome. You should find a job for her. We're going to get her contact now. Next hour. Next.
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10: 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Listen very carefully. 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
17: A Trump crackdown goes to the U.S. Supreme Court. On Lisa Brady, Fox News. The justices will consider an immigration policy that denies bond hearings for immigrants and whether people living in the U.S. illegally should remain in detention while challenging deportation.
19: The case is brought by a Brazilian man who authorities say illegally entered the U.S. 2 decades ago and applied for asylum in 2016. An immigration judge determined detention was mandatory following his arrest in 2025. The Trump administration defends the policy and says it is legal, pointing to a provision of a 1996 immigration law.
17: Fox's Jared Halpern at the White House. The Trump administration is being sued over a deadly ICE confrontation.
21: The family of Renee Good is accusing the Trump administration of negligence and of civil rights violations, demanding a jury trial and damages. Good was part of a group of anti-ICE activists that tracked and blocked agents in January during Operation Metro Surge.
17: Fox's Jeff Benasso. The administration says the agent opened fire in self-defense. Good's family says she was not using her car in a threatening way. Still no word on the condition of convicted killer Krista Pike, hospitalized after an attempted execution in Tennessee last night when she was given 2 doses of what should have been a lethal injection. Success for SpaceX.
22: 3, 2, 1, ignition. And liftoff. Go Falcon, go Dragon, and go Crew 13.
17: The joint mission with NASA, postponed by a faulty valve last month, launching less than an hour ago.
25: All 9 Merlin engines on the first stage at maximum thrust of 1.7 million pounds.
17: Sending 4 crew members to the International Space Center. 2 Americans, a Russian, and a Canadian astronaut of Ukrainian heritage. One of their tasks, to study how specialized exercise regimens could reduce the impact of long-duration space flight. 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
26: Governor Landry speaking to business leaders, touting the economic wins under his watch.
27: We have over $260 billion worth of investment in the state.
26: A big part of that, the new SpaceX launch pad in Vermilion Parish. He says that puts Louisiana ahead of the pack when it comes to landing a proposed Defense Department Space Academy. The Pentagon picking LSU for a new program called America's Corps of Cadets. It's designed to train and develop what they called patriotic leaders of character to serve as future military officers. A freshman at LSU says she was sexually assaulted by a man who offered her a ride home from Tigerland. This happened over the weekend, according to the police report. The suspect, described as an older black man, and police are crediting flock cameras, which track drivers without their knowledge, for catching a car thief. Joshua Porter allegedly used a hammer in the attack, which happened outside Tsushima. I'm Michael Board.
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0: their 5 weeks of vacation, their inability to pass the SAVE Act. I do not want my country taken over by Democrat socialists. I do not want socialism, communism. I think we're far too close to Andy Burnham and the UK as it is. I believe in freedom of speech and the right to bear arms and all the things, and I'd like to keep those rights. And I don't think that we'll be able to do that if Dems get in and they pack the courts what they're promising to do. And they will do things because they love to destroy stuff. You know, that's the difference between them and the right. The right, we sit still, we think, we talk, we argue amongst ourselves. The left is lockstep in destroying this country. And so to me, there is only one choice, which is to vote Republican, because that's our only option. You'll have to hold your nose while you do it. But I actually think we're probably doing a little bit better than we think we're doing. And I think that the polling is a little bit off. And if that gives people an impetus to go to the polls, that's great. You know, yeah. Be scared. FOMO is a wonderful thing. But I do think that there is potentially a light at the end of the tunnel.
1: Yeah, it's very close. But those fake polls are always rigged. Now, it's going to be a turnout election. If Republicans turn out, they'll win. I got to admit, the Republicans have been really bad at messaging for the last few months.
0: Yes.
1: They have a ton of money, $200 million sitting in the RNC.
0: And they're not spending it.
1: They
0: it's
1: haven't
0: so stupid.
1: Deployed it. Yeah. But the messaging, get it out there. Oh, gas is $4.50 a gallon. Yeah, well, if we're up to Democrats, it'd be $10 a gallon. That's
0: exactly right. Take a look at California.
1: Yeah. So, hey, we'll take some calls. The number is 800-941-SEAN, 800-941-7326. Sean will be back tomorrow, but we'll hear his exclusive interview with Benjamin Netanyahu later in the program. And make sure you watch the Fox News channel tonight at 9 o'clock. Exclusive interview with J.D. 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
0: I know. I'm so blessed to be on there. It's called The Rogue Recap, but it's nothing compared to your amazing morning show, which is crushing it, by the way.
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5: 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For the Atlantic hurricane season, NOAA is predicting a below normal season for 2026. But even though we're expecting a below average season in the Atlantic, it's very important to understand that it only takes one.
4: The one place for the information you need when you need it.
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0: Welcome back. It's the Sean Hannity Show. Mark Simone here for Sean. He's got a big show tonight at 9 o'clock Fox News Channel. Exclusive interview with J.D. Vance. I got a lot to talk about. You won't want to miss that. Hey, also, we'll bring you later in this program his exclusive interview with Benjamin Netanyahu. A lot of interesting stuff in there about the hijacking, the terrorist hijacking, about Israeli intelligence, the attack on the base in UK. It's all coming up. 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Hey, there's a lot of people that tell you, especially if you watch CNN or MSNBC or you read the New York Times, they do this whole scenario. Yeah, the president, all he worries about is his ballroom. That's all he does is wear in the ballroom. That's all he does is worry about his arch. You know, I'm looking at this list they put out. Things President Trump has got done in the last week or two. Just in the last week. Clawed back nearly $1 billion in wasteful spending on those fake fraud, programs, DEI, DEI and illegal alien programs. State Department got 250,000 visas revoked. It turns out they were vetting them and removing criminal illegal aliens. Also in the past week, he just got secured a $15 billion Iowa steel mill that'll add $95 billion to the economy, produce up to 10 million tons of steel. It's the biggest steel mill in the history of America. Remember, they told you these manufacturing jobs, they'll never come back. Well, he just got this back. Department of Treasury in sending out Obamacare refund checks to 1 million Americans. I'm just reading you what happened the last week. So don't believe all that. All he does is worry about the ballroom all day. Treasury Department announced that more than 60 million children have been automatically enrolled in Trump accounts. That's a great thing, those Trump accounts. We don't even have time to read you the whole list. It goes on and on. Just things accomplished in the last week. This crazy Don Lemon, you remember the CNN guy that got fired? Even Don Lemon on his, I don't even, you even call it a podcast, even Don Lemon, this is him. He said, one thing you got to say, Donald Trump has delivered. As president, he has delivered on every promise. Now, what the heck is going on with Don Lemon? I don't know. Could be he's looking for attention. You know, a lot of these guys, people that get fired from the network. You see, right now I'm on the Sean Hannity Show. 16 million people are listening. I can talk. Everybody will hear me. But if you're fired, if you haven't got a network, if you're not on the air.
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7: Thank you very much, Mark. Listen, I know I'm not supposed to promote anything or anyone, but I've got to say that I love your radio show. Listen to just about every day. It's fantastic.
5: Well, you're not supposed to promote anyone, but if it's me, we break the rules. You can promote me all we want. In fact, take over. You can have the next hour.
7: Thank you. Listen.
5: Look at that. He ran out after two sentences. He ran out of things to promote. Oh, what'd you want to say? We got about 1 minute. Go ahead.
7: Okay. I read the New York Post today and opened it up, and it says, Mom Donnie got his security clearance from the feds. I'm saying, how is this possible? This guy's a security risk. He should never have a security risk.
5: Yeah. See, here's the thing. If you're the mayor of New York, you need the security clearance to see classified stuff. So let's say, God forbid, there's going to be a terrorist attack in New York, federal government, those documents would be classified. They got to be able to show it to the mayor and inform him about this. So that's why he needed it. And
7: good, but this guy would just as likely to pass it on to someone that he shouldn't be passing it on to.
5: Well, there's that to consider, too. The reason is, let's say there's, God forbid, a terrorist attack, they got to tell him. But if they told him, what do you think he'd do? Would he snap into action? Would he smile? Who knows with this guy? Who knows? If you're around the country, we have a crazy mayor in New York. Zoran Mamdani, absolutely crazy. Big smile. Give him credit. Makes a lot of TikTok videos. Ooh, he's a good TikToker. Actually doing something, that's a little different. But when he snaps into action, it's on TikTok. We'll talk to Miranda Devine in the next hour. Also coming up, Sean's exclusive interview with Benjamin Netanyahu. And make sure you're watching tonight. It's going to be a big show tonight. 9 o'clock Hannity. Don't miss it. It's exclusive interview with J.D. Vance coming up. Back with Miranda Devine.
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22: More U.S. service members head to the Middle East. I'm Lisa Brady, Fox News. Two U.S. officials confirming to Fox the Theodore Roosevelt Carrier Strike Group and a Marine Expeditionary Unit are being sent to the region, adding about 10,000 more sailors and Marines to the Middle East. It'll be the third U.S. aircraft carrier in the region. This as President Trump suggests Iran may have a connection to yesterday's attack on a flight to Israel.
23: The Fly Dubai co-pilot accused of trying to intentionally crash an Israel-bound jet this week could be linked to Iran. President Trump says.
24: I would say the answer based on what I'm hearing is yes, but we're working on it right now.
23: The president's comments follow Israeli Prime Minister Benjamin Netanyahu's assessment on Fox and Friends that the co-pilot underwent radical indoctrination. Passengers on the flight described a harrowing scene. The pilot was stabbed by the co-pilot. Passengers and crew members were able to retake control of the aircraft and make an emergency landing in Saudi Arabia.
22: Fox's Jared Halpern at the White House. Meantime, a sixth person arrested in a possible plot to attack a U.S.-run airbase in England. Counterterrorism police in Britain say the new suspect is a dual UK-Iranian national. Iran has denied involvement. Lawyers for a convicted killer in Tennessee say she is alive and critical. critical condition at a hospital after a failed execution attempt last night.
2: I don't think we could ever know what it was like to go through that time, but I do know that really was her biggest fear. It was not a fear of dying. It was a fear of a prolonged, painful, traumatic death.
22: Stephen Farrell, one of the lawyers for Krista Pike, who was convicted in the torture murder of a classmate more than 30 years ago. Pike surviving two lethal injection doses. An investigation continues. In Massachusetts, a judge just rejecting a defense motion to acquit Lindsay Clancy in the killing of her three children after the recent hung jury and mistrial. 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
3: An LSU student alleges a Tiger football player raped her last year. Kendall Francis is speaking out about how the school handled her report and the lack of guidance she says she received through the process. She went public with it on TikTok. Francis says she got an email to notify her that the student had his punishment modified upon an appeal to just 4 semesters of probation. He stayed on campus and continued to play football. A person was shot along Rosenwald Road this week, and Baton Rouge police are investigating. It happened around 10:15 p.m. Tuesday after a man was approached by a woman. The man told police that moments after being asked who he was, shots were fired. He went to a nearby fire station where he was taken to the hospital for non-life-threatening injuries. CARE South is committing nearly $3 million to Southern University through the Imagine Southern Capital campaign. The donation supports scholarships, athletics, and other activities across the Southern University system. I'm Joe Morano.
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4: Still seeing heavy congestion crossing the bridge from Port Allen to downtown on I-10 eastbound. From Lobdell to Ascension Parish, add an extra half hour of drive time. Also on I-110 south from 190 to I-10, it's a 24-minute drive. East on I-12, still looking good. From the 1012 to Range, it's a 10-minute drive.

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2: For tonight, skies will remain mostly clear. Low temperatures will drop to around 72 degrees heading into your Thursday morning. Expect a mixture of clouds and sunshine tomorrow, afternoon highs reaching 92, with a chance for scattered showers and thunderstorms in the afternoon and early evening. We'll drop back down to 73 Thursday night and rebound to 90 Friday with a better chance for showers and storms in the afternoon. This is Chief Meteorologist Jay Dalton. 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
7: Hitting the road. I'm Lee Silicera, Fox News. President Trump making good on a promise he made during the midterm convention, starting a campaign blitz in the month or so before the election. First, in Texas.
8: I'm thrilled to be back in the Lone Star State with the proud, hardworking patriots of Peterbilt Motor Company.
7: Then he rallied in Oklahoma. The president says the country is doing well, but Republicans have not been able to get that message to voters. Senate Democratic leader Chuck Schumer on the Senate floor claimed the president is trying to disenfranchise millions of Americans.
9: Trump has given up on winning over the electorate, so he's trying to silence it.
7: And Schumer accused Republicans of helping President Trump profit from the presidency. The president says there could be a link to Iran in the attempted hijacking of an Israel-bound flight.
10: The president's comments follow Israeli Prime Minister Benjamin Netanyahu's assessment on Fox and Friends that the co-pilot underwent radical indoctrination. Passengers on the flight described a harrowing scene. The pilot was stabbed by the co-pilot. Passengers and crew members were able to retake control of the aircraft and make an emergency landing in Saudi Arabia.
7: Fox's Jared Halpern at the White House. London police have arrested a dual UK-Iranian national on suspicion of plotting a terror attack following a security incident at a U.S.-run military base in England that British authorities have linked to Tehran. The 25-year-old man was arrested in central London. Police have searched two properties. Five men, all British nationals in their 20s and from London, arrested in the early hours of Sunday on suspicion of explosives and terror offenses close to the RAF Fairford base. On Wall Street, swings in the bond market made for modest gains for stocks. The Dow up 20 points, the Nasdaq added 10 points, the S&P plus 14. 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
11: A Denham Springs man has been arrested and charged with four counts of first-degree rape in Ascension Parish. WBRZ reports Wilson Abreu was identified as a suspect into sexual abuse allegations, and his bond was set at $1.2 million. He has a history of previous arrests, including exploitation of the elderly and residential contractor fraud. Governor Landry is bullish about economic developments in Louisiana during his administration. He spoke Wednesday at the annual West Bank Governor's Luncheon in Jefferson Parish and said industries are investing more than $264 billion in the state, including steel mills, computer factories, and more. The Atlantic hurricane season has seen no hurricanes forming prior to October. That's a first in the era of satellite tracking. This lack of activity is attributed to the strong El Nino weather pattern, causing wind shear that limits storm formation and strength. The Pacific has seen more hurricane activity, and the Atlantic may still see hurricanes forming in the coming months. I'm Joe Morano.

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7: You're traveling east on I-12. We're seeing congestion heading from the 1012 out to Range. It's a 19-minute drive. South on I-110, heading from 190 down to I-10, it's an 18-minute drive. Traffic is also still building on I-10 east, heading from Lovedale to Ascension Parish, and an extra half hour of drive time.

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0: for years, Obama orated beautifully about the importance of bringing people up, about giving people the opportunity to progress, about letting people advance themselves. And there's never been a more equalizing technology, a better economic opportunity for prosperity for everyone than these technologies, than these tools. And to hand wave the word agentic and say we don't need agentic AI to solve cancer shows how little he actually understands how this technology works and how it's all become just a shorthand for a political fight. To what? What are you fighting for? What is the political battle that says I am going to leave half the population behind and I'm going to make an argument against prosperity for all in order to make my party look like a morally superior party and to cast the other side as bad when the other side has literally discovered fire and the world now has fire and we're going to go take water and throw it on the fire. No one gets fire because the other guys are saying that fire is good.
1: It reminds me of the old joke. Lyndon Johnson used to tell it, but it was an old Southern joke. I think Wright Patman told it before that. It's about a small town in Texas, and the railroad has come through. This was in the 1920s or so. The railroad's coming through, and they're laying the track. And there's an old farmer, and he's a curmudgeonly fellow, and he doesn't want the world to be connected by this fancy, newfangled railroad. And he doesn't believe it'll actually work. So they're having the big event. The railroad is going to fire up the engine, and they're going to run it out of town, and everyone's going to cheer. So they talk the old farmer into coming in, and he's standing around. And there's the train. You got to realize, at this time, a train, there was no airplane yet, none of that. A train, that big beast, firing up, hauling out and carrying train cars. This is going to be a big deal. And so the farmer said, they'll never get it started. They'll never get it started. He didn't want it started. So they cranked and waited and it belched and it burped and it made all these noises and whoom, it started up. Is that how it does, Ramon? And then it started down the track, and without missing a beat, he said, they'll never get it stopped. There is the mindset that AI, data centers, technology has to be awful because everything has to be awful. It can't possibly be good. I'm told that the cell phone is only bad. Okay. But the wealth creation from tools, they're not all good. The wealth creation from the WWW, the wealth creation from electricity, the wealth creation from the train, from the airplane. Not everybody wins with every new technology. But by and large, as a society, we have seen incredible growth and development and wealth creation for everybody. You don't see that in the African villages. You don't see that in the villages of Latin America or the rundown communities that lack these tools. You don't. Chamath Palihapitiya is also on the All In podcast. He's a venture capitalist, and he wasn't confused or distressed or whatever term you want to use. He had a cold-eyed explanation for exactly what Barack Obama is doing and why. I don't know that this is true, but it's worth listening to.
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4: Ari Gay Ogunbowale had a WNBA playoff record 45 points to lead the Dallas Wings past the Golden State Valkyries 108-100 in overtime Wednesday night. It was Ogunbowale's off-balance fadeaway three from the corner that evened things in regulation to force the extra session. Series is now tied. Decisive Game 3 is Friday in San Francisco. 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
12: Wakefield is our guest. You're free to look him up. There's a lot written about him. The medical establishment does not like him because he questions, based on his perception and his experience, what is doctrine. And you do not question doctrine. If there's a good business rolling along, you don't upset the mafia. You don't upset the cartel, or they'll destroy your career. Andy Wakefield, let me ask you, you've talked about these vaccine injuries, and you've made clear you were a gastroenterologist, not an expert on autism. But what would be your suspicion, or maybe you have a theory, as to why some vaccines cause this problem?
13: It's a very good question. And, the truth is, if our research had been allowed to continue, then I would be able, I think, to give you a definitive answer now. But because it was sabotaged, it set back our understanding of autism many, many years. What seems to be going on is that there is simultaneous inflammation in the intestine and brain injury going on in these children at the same time. When their behavior deteriorates, their functioning deteriorates, their gastrointestinal symptoms manifest, and I think that they're intimately related. Now, whether that's through inflammation or an immune response that's provoked by something going on in the intestine that then triggers a reaction in the brain, or whether it's a toxic effect, whether something that the children are